Point of Grace. Just got done singing a Christmas song called Carol of the Bells and What Child Is This? Before that, we heard Kirk Talley singing Grandma's House. Then we opened the program today with Carol Robertson singing Let's Celebrate Christmas This Year. And you're listening to the Amen Ministries radio program called God Loves You with Norman West all around your radio again. Thank you for tuning in and Merry Christmas. Hallelujah. I want to go ahead and go to God's Word and read out of the book of Isaiah. Isaiah chapter 9 and 1 verse, verse 6. And been doing a Christmas series called The Prince of Peace, and Jesus is that Prince of Peace. And three pieces of scripture I'd like to read in preparation for that. If you're able to follow along, go ahead and grab your Bible. And if you're not in a place to follow along, just listen and let the Word of God bless you as you hear it being read today. Amen. Isaiah chapter 9 and verse 6, it says, "For unto us a child is born, unto us a son is given, and the government will be upon his shoulder. And his name will be called Wonderful, Counselor, Mighty God, Everlasting Father," and then finally, "Prince of Peace." Prince of Peace. And that's what this Christmas series is about the Prince of Peace. That's who Jesus is. And I want to read two other pieces of scripture, and the first one is out of the book of Mark chapter 7. Mark chapter 7, I want to read verse 24, talking about Jesus. And there he rose and went to the region of Tyre and Sidon, and he entered a house and wanted no one to know it, but he could not be hidden. Just something to mention here. People wanted him so much, and they were demanding so much of his time and ministry that he sometimes grew tired and wanted to be alone. That's why it says here that he didn't want anybody to know it. And then verse 25, "For a woman whose young daughter had an unclean spirit heard about him, and she came and fell at his feet, coming to him and asking for help. The woman was a Greek, a Syrophoenician by birth, and she kept asking him to cast the demon out of her daughter. But Jesus said to her, 'Let the children be filled first, for it is not good to take the children's bread and throw it to the little dogs.' And she answered and said to him, 'Yes, Lord, even the little dogs under the table eat from the children's crumbs.' Then he said to her, 'For this saying, go your way. The demon has gone out of your daughter.' And when she came to her house, she found the demon gone out and her daughter lying on the bed." Then one more out of Mark chapter 9 and verse 14. And I'm just reading a little bit of lengthy scriptures today, but I feel that these are important. Mark chapter 9, starting with verse 14, and it says, "And when he came," speaking of Jesus, "when he came to the disciples, he saw a great multitude around them and scribes disputing them. And immediately when they saw him, all the people were greatly amazed, and running to him, greeted him. And he asked the scribes, 'What are you discussing with them?' Then one of the crowd answered and said, 'Teacher, I brought you my son who has a mute spirit. And whenever it seizes him, it throws him down. It foams at the mouth and gnashes his teeth and becomes rigid. So I spoke to your disciples that they should cast it out, but they could not.' He answered him and said, 'O faithless generation, how long shall I be with you? How long shall I bear with you? Bring him to me.' Then they brought him to him. And when he saw him, immediately the spirit convulsed him, and he fell on the ground and wallowed, foaming at the mouth. So he asked his father, 'How long has this been happening to him?' And he said, 'From childhood. And often he has thrown him both into the fire and into the water to destroy him. But if you can do anything,
have compassion on us and help us. Jesus said to him, if you can believe, all things are possible to him who believes. Immediately the father of the child cried out and said with tears, Lord, I believe. Help my unbelief. When Jesus saw that the people came running together, he rebuked the unclean spirit, saying to it, deaf and dumb spirit, I command you, come out of him and enter him no more. Then the spirit

Carol Robertson singing about Jesus and that Christmas is love. Jesus is that love. And last week we looked at the program with the Prince of Peace, Jesus as the Prince of Peace for you as an individual. He knows you as an individual. And today I want us to look at that Jesus is the Prince of Peace for our home. He is the Prince of Peace for you and your home. And he knows your home, and as you know your home. And I don't know all the situations or what your home life might be like. But when we read the story of these two people, a Syrophoenician woman and this other man that had children that had demons in them, and they really didn't have any control. They just had no place to go, and they didn't know what to do. They knew Jesus was the only answer, and they went to the one who could help them. And so that's what they did. They went to Jesus, and Jesus helped them. And it might not be exactly that kind of situation for you in your home and your family, but we live in a world today where a lot of difficulties happen and a lot of situations go on in life. And sometimes we try to take care and raise the children, your children, our children, as best as we could. And sometimes the best that we could can only go so far. And here's where we can just come to Jesus and say, Jesus, you be the Prince of Peace in my home. You be the Prince of Peace in my family. You be with my children. You help them, Lord, as they walk their steps and their footprints, their footpaths in life. The Bible says the steps of a good man are ordered by the Lord. And you can continue to pray and uphold your children and ask that he be with you in your home. That's what he has. That's what he does. He is the Prince of Peace. Lord Heavenly Father, I thank you for that one that's listening. I pray your peace for each individual. I pray your peace this Christmas in this home that this person is listening. You're listening to the Amen Ministries radio program called God Loves You. And yes, he really does.

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2: Hello, I'm Harvey Fisco. It's a joy to come to you this evening with the Word of the Lord. And I have a message on my heart to share with you. Jesus is coming again. Oh, friends, if you could look out across the world and see what God is doing. And if we could read and understand the Scripture like never before, there is something happening to this world. Things are on a course of events that will somehow bring us to the focal point of the rapture of the church, to the rapture when Jesus comes again in the clouds, and this earth will end as we know it. Let me share with you some thoughts today about the teaching of God's Word concerning the coming of the Lord. Now, I believe it's possible in our day and our age to have our spiritual vision and our hearing hindered through disobedience to the truth of God. One of the necessary ingredients that we must have in place is a love for the truth, lest we be deceived by Satan. You see, Paul tells us in 2 Thessalonians chapter 2, the lawless one will then be revealed, that Antichrist. He's talking about the end of the world. He's talking about the time soon to come on this planet, that the Antichrist will be revealed, whom the Lord will consume or burn up with the breath of his mouth and destroy with the brightness of his coming. And this tells us that when Jesus comes again, he's going to destroy the Antichrist. Verse 9 tells us the coming of the lawless one is according to the working of Satan with all power, signs, and lying wonders. This Antichrist is going to come with phenomenal, incredible spiritual deception. Verse 10, and with all unrighteous deception among those who perish because they did not receive the love of the truth, that they might be saved. And for this reason, God will send them strong delusion, which means confusion, that they should believe the lie, that they all may be condemned who did not believe the truth, but had pleasure in unrighteousness. Now, the message here is that if we do not love the truth, if we do not accept the truth as revealed by God the Holy Spirit through the Scripture, if we reject it, if we hate the truth, if we love pleasure in wickedness more than we love the truth, if we love pleasures of unrighteousness more than God's Word, we will be deceived in the end of the world. This is what the Scripture tells me right here in 2 Thessalonians. Read it, chapter 2. It's very, very important, friends, that we obey the truth as revealed by the Holy Scripture, by the Spirit. You see, the Holy Spirit comes to anoint us with truth. Let me take you over to 1 John chapter 2, verse 27. He says, but the anointing which you have received from him abides in you. Anointing is that power revealed, that power of God upon you to do something or to understand something. And here the anointing abides in us, the Holy Spirit, and you do not need anyone to teach you, but as the same anointing teaches you concerning all things. Now here he's saying that you cannot learn truth just in a seminary or in books or somewhere. The Holy Spirit of God is the one who takes the blinded eyes off of the heart, and he gives us the truth. Jesus said when the Holy Spirit comes, he will lead you and guide you into all truth. And the truth of God is very, very important. Don't sell the truth, lest you believe a lie. He says the anointing that we have, that anointing of the Holy Spirit, is that teaching of my heart that tells me what is true, that tells me what is right. And I don't need people to tell me that. I need God the Holy Spirit to teach me that truth by the Scripture. Do you know the truth today? Well, if we don't understand the truth, we're going to be deceived in the end of the world. Now, let me take you over to a passage and kind of bring this all together here in Matthew chapter 13, when Jesus is teaching the disciples about his coming again. And he says to them, he says, I'm speaking to you in parables so that you will understand. For the prophecy of Isaiah said, hearing you will hear, you will not understand. Seeing you will see, and you will not perceive. For the hearts of this people have grown dull, and their ears are hard of hearing. Their eyes have been closed, lest they should see with their eyes and hear with their ears, and they understand with their hearts and turn, and I would heal them. Friend, you need the truth. Jesus says, if your ears are blocked, you cannot hear. If your eyes are closed, you cannot see. And he says, you need to hear and you need to see so that I can come and save you. Oh, we need our eyes open. We need to hear the truth of God's word. So important. Jesus set forth a parable to them. They didn't understand it. I want to share this parable with you. It's about the end of the world. The kingdom of heaven is like a man who sowed good seed in the field. While men slept, his enemy came and sowed tares among the wheat and went his way. But when the grain had sprouted and produced a crop, then the tares also appeared. So the servant of the owner came and said to him, Sir, did you not sow good seed in your field? How then does it have tares or weeds? He said to them, An enemy has done this. The servant said to him, Do you want us then to go and gather them up? But he said, No, lest while you gather up the weeds, you also uproot the wheat with them. Let both grow together until the harvest. And at the time of the harvest, I will say to the reapers, First gather together the tares and bind them in bundles to burn them, and gather the wheat into my barn. Now Jesus told this story to teach the people and to teach you and me a very simple truth. And he gave it to us in a form of a story that was very familiar with the Jews at that time. You see, most of the Jews were either farmers or fishermen. And Jesus cloaked many of his truths in stories relating to farming or to fishing. And he did this so that the people who were very familiar with wheat and weeds and sowing and reaping a harvest would be able to make the association or the analogy to the spiritual truth he is trying to teach. But because their hearts were hardened, because they did not have the love of the truth, they could not understand what he was really trying to say. So they came back to him and said, Explain to us the parable of the tares of the field. I'm reading passages of Matthew chapter 13, if you want to find your Bible and follow along. I'm beginning reading now with verse 37. And Jesus goes back to this story and he tells them what the story meant. I want you to listen very carefully. He answered and said to them, He who sows the good seed is the Son of Man. Jesus was the sower of the gospel. And he sowed that gospel so that you and I could be saved. He preached that gospel. He was the seed of the Word. And he was the Word who came into the earth to sow the seed into this world. The field is the world, verse 38. The good seeds are the sons of the kingdom. So across this planet, there are born-again believers, born-again Christians, who are the sons of the kingdom. But the tares are the sons of the wicked one. The tares are those who may look good, who may look like wheat, who may go to church, but they're not born again. Who may be a board member of a church, but not born again. Who may be singing in the choir, but not born again. Not a son of God, but a son of the wicked one. And here, on the same planet, in the same state, in the same village, in the same church, sitting on the same seat, there may be wheat and tares. There may be saved and unsaved. The enemy who sowed them is the devil. The harvest is the end of the age. And let me explain the age. You see, to a Jewish believer, to a Jewish person, there were in this day two ideas of the age. The age was, the first age was the age that we were living in even now, the age where kings and rulers would rule the world. And this age will come to an end. And then the next age, the golden age, the millennial age, will take place when Messiah reigns. And so to the Jew, there were this concept of two ages. The one age is as things are now, as they are politically and nationally and culturally in our world. The next age will be the millennial age, or the age of Messiah, when he rules from Jerusalem. We know that has not come yet. We are not in the second age, in the millennial age. We are still in the first age. And Jesus says, the harvest is the end of the age, and the reapers are the angels. Therefore, as the tares are gathered and burned in the fire, so will it be at the end of this age. The Son of Man will send out his angels. They will gather out of his kingdom all things that offend and those who practice lawlessness. The offense are those who are offended in Christ. Those who are offended at Jesus, he will gather them out. Those who practice lawlessness, that is a spirit of rebellion or disobedience to the truth, because they love not the truth. They rebelled against God's revealed truth. They will be taken out. And the angels will cast them into the furnace of fire. There will be wailing and gnashing of teeth. Reminds me of Jesus telling us in Matthew 24 that my coming will be like it was in the days of Noah. You see, they were eating and drinking. Nothing wrong with that. Marrying and giving in marriage. Nothing wrong with that. But they were doing it right up to the day Noah entered into the ark and the rains fell and judgment came. You see, both the good and the bad will be together to the very end. And then the end will come. The wicked will be destroyed. The righteous will be saved. Then verse 43, the righteous will shine forth as the sun in the kingdom of their Father. He who has ears to hear, let him hear. Christ spreads the true faith, the true gospel. Satan spreads the false gospel. Jesus says you must be born again. Satan says you can just be good. Satan is a liar. Jesus told the truth. You will not go to heaven except you're born again. Both are allowed to continue in this world until the end of the harvest, or until the harvest, the end of the age. The tares or the weeds will be dealt with first. The angels will gather all the weeds out. Jesus says, first, take all of the weeds and throw them in the fire. And then gather all of the fruit, all of the wheat. Those who are saved, those who are walking in faith, those who are born again, bring them into the kingdom of my Father. If you have ears to hear, let him hear. I wonder who I'm speaking to today that God is dealing with. He's speaking to you about your lost soul, You're not ready for the rapture. You're not ready for the revelation of Jesus. You're not ready for the end of the world. You're not ready to meet God at the judgment. Do you need Him? Is He convicting you? Is He talking to you? Would you pray this prayer with me? Lord Jesus, that's right. Go ahead right now. Just bow your head right by your radio. You and God and I will have a little prayer. Let's pray to Him. Lord Jesus, please forgive me. I am a sinner. Come into my heart. Forgive my sins. Live in me. Save me by your faith, by your blood. Make me your child. In Jesus' name, I believe He died for me on the cross. I accept Him as my Savior. Thank you, Father, in Jesus' name. May God bless you. Let's be living right. Let's be ready for Jesus when He comes. God bless you. I love you.
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4: On today's program, we're going to investigate what happened to Solomon's gold and silver. This is reported in the latest two issues of Artifacts Magazine by my co-editor, Professor Klein Billington. 1 Kings chapter 10 describes the visit by the Queen of Sheba and also the riches of King Solomon, and he had a lot of gold and silver.
5: He had a lot of gold and silver. The Bible actually says that they didn't even record how much silver he had because it was, you know, it was like stones in the city, so very common. Silver, by the way, is not something that is very close to Israel. There are no silver mines in Israel, Lebanon, Egypt. This is what we're going to deal with, is mainly Egypt, because of silver that shows up there. A huge amount of silver shows up in Egypt. People in the past, for example, Kenneth Kitchen, the Egyptologist, did a series of articles dealing with Solomon's gold and pointed out that there are references in Egyptian texts to Shishak giving away gold, but even more to his son, Osirkon I, giving away tremendous amounts of gold. Now, some critical scholars have answered Kitchen by saying, well, Egypt had a lot of gold, and they did. I've seen King Tut's gold treasures twice, once in Egypt and once when they came through Chicago years ago, and it's a fabulous treasure. Realize that King Tut was a very minor pharaoh. He was just a young kid when he started to rule, about the age of 9, and died around the age of 19. So he was a lesser pharaoh, and yet his tomb was filled with gold. Now, the reason we have it is a later pharaoh came and built his tomb above that of King Tut and threw the rubble down in front of the opening to King Tut's tomb, so it was covered over. That's the only unlooted tomb of a pharaoh that's ever been found. And there are a lot of more important pharaohs who undoubtedly had more wealth than King Tut did, but his tomb was filled with gold. Everybody knows the golden mask. A lot of people don't realize he was actually buried in a solid gold casket. You know, he's buried like a Russian doll in various layers, and one of those was a solid gold casket. So a tremendous amount of gold there. So some scholars have argued that Kitchen didn't have that good of an argument because there was a lot of gold in Egypt. However, there was no silver in Egypt at all. And there's no silver even close to Egypt. And the same thing is true for Israel. So where does all this silver come from? Well, I'm convinced that it came from southern Spain, Tarshish, in that area. Silver mines there were worked, by the way, not only from the days before Solomon, we've got archaeological evidence that work from before the days of Solomon, Hiram, in other words, before 1000 BC, but also were worked clear down through the Roman period, clear on down to modern times. I read an article a couple of years ago was pointing out that the last silver was mined in that area in the 1800s. So there was an awful lot of silver there. The largest probably silver deposit in the entire world was located there in southern Spain. One of the things that Solomon did was he imported a lot of silver. And I read weird things. I'm an ancient historian. I read weird things. And I was reading an inscription of Ashurbanipal. Now, Ashurbanipal was the last great king of Assyria. After him, things fall apart. And, Babylon under Nebuchadnezzar and his father will take Nineveh in 612 B.C. and destroyed it. I mean, they just destroyed it, eliminated it, and it was covered over. As a matter of fact, it's a tremendous archaeological site because there's so much stuff there. And then even yet, with all the archaeological work that's taking place there, they've just begun to touch the surface of what's available at the site of ancient Nineveh. Probably held as much as 500,000 people. So you're looking at a massive city that's covered over there. Well, anyway, this inscription of Ashurbanipal, he had a library that's been found, by the way. He actually was a very unusual king because he learned to read cuneiform. Now, he had an advantage because he knew Akkadian. Learning to read cuneiform is a pain, trust me. It's not easy at all to do because cuneiform is written with over 700 different symbols that you have to memorize. So he could read cuneiform, and he collected a library that's proved to be very, very valuable. Well, one of the things that will happen is that Assyria will attack Egypt. Maybe we should back up a little bit in time and talk about what's happening in Egypt. Around 950, actually a little bit after 950, there was a Libyan in the Egyptian army, and his name was Shishak Shishan. Now, we talk about him as an Egyptian pharaoh, but he was not ethnically an Egyptian. We actually have an inscription that has a determinative in front of his name, and the determinative is that of a foreigner. So he is a foreign general in the Egyptian army, and around 946, I think it was, he took over the government and formed the 22nd dynasty. Now, he hadn't more than taken over the government than one of the things he began to do was to try to undermine Solomon. He actually provided safety to Jeroboam. Jeroboam, of course, was a rebel against Solomon. And then when Solomon died and Rehoboam came to the throne and acted very stupidly, one of the things that Shishak do is to send Jeroboam back there to cause problems and split Israel into two parts. As soon as he got it split into two parts, Shishak moved on to the second stage of a plan. This had to be all planned. It's just too convenient. And he invaded, divided Israel and Judah. One of the things he will do is to carry off all of the treasures of Solomon's palace, and also of the temple, huge amounts of gold.
4: If you've just joined us, we're talking with Professor Clyde Billington about the riches of King Solomon and how they ended up in Egypt and where they went from there. One of the things that it says in 1 Kings chapter 10 is that in those days, silver was not considered as anything in the days of Solomon.
5: Yes, exactly. So there's not even any records of it. But however, in Egypt, silver was greatly valuable. We know from various records that the ratio of gold to silver in most places differed from that in Egypt. Because in Egypt, they didn't have silver, but they had gold. It varied in time. But I remember reading an article. The author was suggesting that the ratio of gold to silver was 1 ounce of gold, in effect, to 13 ounces of silver. By the way, back in U.S. history, you know, about 100 years ago, we're still under the gold standard. The ratio was 1 to 16. Now it's, who knows, it's about 1 to 50 between gold and silver. But anyway, so silver was very valuable in ancient Egypt. They needed it. All commerce took place in silver, and they waited out. When you read the scriptures, when it talks about, for example, Belshazzar there has it writing on the wall. And one of the interpretations given by Daniel is, you know, you've been weighed in the balance and you've come up short. That's like you're in buying some kind of a product and you don't have enough silver to buy it because it's being weighed out. They didn't have coinage. Coinage isn't invented until around, probably 675 by the Lydians of Asia Minor. So they weighed out silver. So Egypt needed silver. All commerce basically was in silver. For a short period of time when Egypt had control of Israel, they actually used gold because they had gold and they didn't have silver. But for the most part, if you're going to deal in international trade with anybody, you need to have silver. One of the things that Shishak did was he not only carried off Solomon's gold, but he also carried off massive amounts of silver. He did that in 925, and the very next year, I don't think it was even a year, he died. And so his son, Asarhaddon I, claims to give away all this silver. I actually think he claims some of the silver that Shishak gave away. So there's a lot, awful lot of silver. As I was pointing out, I was reading, jumping down in time now, because Ashurbanipal is ruling in the second half of the 7th century A.D., and Shishak is in the second half of the 10th century. But one of the things I ran across was an inscription by Ashurbanipal talking about when he captured Thebes in Upper Egypt and also nearby Karnak, which was the temple area, especially the temple of Amun-Re. Amun-Re was the king of the gods for the Egyptians. His temple was the richest temple in Egypt, no question about it. When Ashurbanipal had problems with the Egyptians, we could trace all that down through time. I mean, the Bible talks about Taraka, who was a Cushite, by the way, but of Pharaoh, who had attacked Sennacherib and defeated and had to flee all the way back home. So the Egyptians and the Assyrians have been in each other's throats for quite a while. By the way, after he lost his army of 185,000. There's some very good, solid archaeological proof that Sennacherib did lose an army of 185,000. He rebuilt it very quickly by requisitioning troops from the various countries he controlled. He actually was attacking Judah on his way to Egypt, and Egypt knew that. And that's why the Egyptians will send troops. The Battle of the Alteca takes place there in 701. And Taraka and his Cushite Egyptian army, he actually brought troops from what's today the Sudan. These would have been black troops. They were crushed by the strong military army of the Assyrians. By the way, the Assyrians were the first people to develop a large standing professional army. That's why they're tearing everybody up. Now, the Assyrians had invaded into Egypt several times. They'd taken mainly the Delta. When they took over the Delta twice, first thing Upper Egypt did was to surrender. And so it was never looted. However, things really began to change there in 664 when Ashurbanipal comes. He doesn't just stop at the Delta. He goes all the way to the south, all the way up to Thebes, which was the religious capital of Egypt. I mean, that was where the temple of Amun-Re was located. Well, there in the city of Karnak, in the temple of Amun-Re, Ashurbanipal found two large columns, and they were made of, I show this in the article, they were actually made of electrum. Now, what's electrum? Electrum is a naturally occurring, it can be artificially made, but it's a naturally occurring ore of mixture of gold and silver, mainly silver with some gold mixed in. Here were two pillars in front that were made of 82 tons of electrum. He looted the entire area up there, which was filled with treasure. It's interesting, he spends more time talking about those two huge pillars that he found. Now, where did all that silver come from? We know that there were no mines nearby. And we also know that one of the things that happened to Egypt was Shishak was responsible in part for the division of Israel and Judah. The interesting thing is Egypt will divide in 870. The 22nd dynasty, the dynasty founded by Shishak. One of the things that happens is that the family splits, and there's two parts to it. And the south is hostile to the north, and the north is hostile to the south. Well, how are you going to get silver up the Nile River going through a hostile area?
4: And figuring out just how that silver got up the Nile River is key to understanding the connection between Solomon's silver and the riches of Ashurbanipal. We'll finalize the Egyptian connection between these two Old Testament kings in our next program through the research of Professor Clyde Billington, my co-editor of Artifacts, our biblical archaeology news magazine. 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I'm Gordon Govier. 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

plugs are cheaper than hearing aids. Today, hearing aids can cost as much as a new snow machine. Noise-induced hearing loss is completely preventable, yet it affects about 20% of our people in the Bering Strait region, which is over twice the national rate. The good news is that earplugs and earmuffs are effective in preventing this damage if used correctly. You can pick up free earplugs at your local clinic or at the audiology department in Nome. 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

Here's Western Alaska's weather forecast from KICY AM 850. For eastern Norton Sound and the Nulato Hills, including Unalakleet and Koyuk. Today, showers likely, highs in the lower 40s, north winds to 20. And tonight, cloudy with a chance of showers, a slight chance of snow showers in the evening, and then a chance of snow showers after midnight. Lows in the 30s, north winds to 20. For St. Lawrence Island, including Gamble and Isavunga. Today, partly sunny, highs in the upper 30s, north winds to 25. And tonight, mostly cloudy, a slight chance of snow showers in the evening, lows in the mid-30s, northwest winds to 20. For the Bering Strait coast, including Teller and Shishmaref. Today, mostly cloudy with a slight chance of snow showers, slight chance of showers, highs in the upper 30s, north winds to 30. And tonight, mostly cloudy, a chance of showers and snow showers, lows in the mid-30s, northwest winds around 25. For the Yukon Delta coast, including Alakanak and Kotlik. Today, cloudy, a chance of showers, highs in the lower 40s, north winds to 25. And tonight, showers likely, and a chance of snow showers, lows in the upper 30s, north winds to 25. For the lower Yukon River, including Pitcairn Point and Marshall. Today, cloudy with a chance of showers, highs in the mid-40s, northwest winds to 20. And tonight, cloudy with a slight chance of showers, lows in the mid-30s, northwest winds to 20. For the Kuskokwim Delta, including Tetutuliak and Tuxuk Bay. Today, cloudy with a chance of rain showers, highs in the lower 40s, northwest winds to 35. And tonight, mostly cloudy with a chance of rain showers and snow showers, lows in the lower 30s, north winds to 30. And for the southern Seward Peninsula coast, including Nome and Solomon. Today, mostly cloudy, a slight chance of showers and snow showers, highs in the lower 40s, north winds to 20. And tonight, mostly cloudy, a slight chance of showers and snow showers after midnight, lows in the lower 30s, northwest winds to 15. I'm Cody, and that's your weather forecast from KICY AM 850.

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1: Greats. Hello, Brenda, and welcome to The Gospel Greats, the greatest songs about the greatest message, the gospel. I'm Rodney Baucom, and coming up today, we'll be counting down the top 20 songs in Southern Gospel.
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0: Storm, the Justified Quartet at number 20. At number 19, it's another quartet, which reminds me to mention that next week it's our all quartets edition of the program. We'll kick off the National Quartet Convention. Don't miss it. Jumping onto the chart this month, the latest from Anthem Edition. They have a new album coming out. Tim Rackley says it has a lot of versatility.
1: We got some really exciting songs, a good versatile style of songs. We're always creative with that because, you know, being a quartet, having four-part harmony, you can do a lot of different style songs to round out an album.
0: That's Tim Rackley, and here's Anthem Edition at number 19.

0: guess who he is? That's Anthem Edition at number 19. At number 18, Jeff and Sherry Easter debut on the top 20. Sherry talks about their new song.
1: The Bible says that one day the rocks will cry out. If you're not going to lift him up, if you're not going to praise him, then the rocks will cry out. And I started thinking about the idea of no rock is going to cry out in my place. I'm going to praise God for the things that I have failed. I was not too far down the road of celebrating survivorship of breast cancer. So I really wanted to tell others, I know him as a savior, someone who showed me mercy and forgiveness. I know him as a healer because I have been made whole by the goodness of God and by the touch of his hands.
0: That's Sherry Easter, and here is Jeff and Sherry with No Rock at number 18.

18 on the Top 20, Jeff and Sherry Easter with No Rock. We're just getting started. Call a friend and let them know that they can hear the Top 20 songs in Southern Gospel right here on the Gospel Greats.

From Paid in Full. The trio is based in New Albany, Mississippi, and unfortunately, the group is retiring with a concert on November 1st at Hillcrest Baptist Church in New Albany. Sad to hear that news, but the group finishes well with our number 17 song, What Victory.

0: victory. That's Paid in Full. At number 16, we enjoy the His Songs. Richard His Song says we have a good source for good news.
1: Well, we have the greatest news, and that comes to us from the Bible, inspired from God Himself. And wow, good news, Savior.

0: His songs at number 16, Good News Savior. Falling back seven spots to number 15 on the Singing News chart, it's the Cragans. Jordan Cragan gives us a little background on the group.
1: My dad, he's the one that started this whole thing. Him and mom had six kids, four boys and two girls. We grew up as pastor's kids, and that's where singing started for us. But me and dad started this group 11 years ago, and dad sings bass. My wife and I have been married for 15 years. Alina sings the soprano part, does an amazing job, homeschools three kids while we travel down the road, and sings every night. What a load she carries. We couldn't do this if she wasn't Superwoman. And then our brand new member is Denicia Innocent. This is my wife and I's niece, and she is brand new this week at the National Quartet Convention. My sister sang with us for the last 8 years, and she just had a baby and decided to come off the road. So we hired my niece, and she's doing an amazing job.
0: That's Jordan Cragan, and here are the Cragans at number 15, God's Love and

0: 15 on the top 20 chart, the Kragans with God's Love and Me. Coming up, we'll debut a new song from the Dunaways. It's been a while since Tammy, Randall, and Kana have been in the studio, and you're going to love the new radio single. I'm Rodney Balcom, and you're listening to The Gospel Greats.
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3: Here's Western Alaska's weather forecast from KICY AM 850. For eastern Norton Sound and the Nulato Hills, including Unalakleet and Shaktulik. Tonight, cloudy with a chance of showers and a chance of snow showers. Lows in the 30s, north winds to 20. And tomorrow, mostly cloudy with a slight chance of showers and snow showers in the morning, then partly sunny in the afternoon. Highs in the lower 40s, northwest winds to 15. For St. Lawrence Island, including Gambell and Savunga. Tonight, mostly cloudy, a slight chance of snow showers in the evening, lows in the mid-30s, northwest winds to 20. And tomorrow, mostly cloudy, highs in the lower 40s, northwest winds around 15. For the Bering Strait coast, including Teller and Diomede. Tonight, mostly cloudy, a chance of showers and snow showers, lows in the mid-30s, northwest winds around 25. And tomorrow, mostly cloudy with a chance of showers and snow showers, highs in the upper 30s, northwest winds around 25. For the Yukon Delta coast, including Eskemen Bay and Mountain Village, tonight, showers likely and a chance of snow showers, lows in the upper 30s, north winds to 25. And tomorrow, a chance of showers and snow showers, highs in the lower 40s, northwest winds to 20. For the lower Yukon River, including St. Mary's and Pilot Station, tonight, cloudy with a slight chance of showers, lows in the mid-30s, northwest winds to 20. And tomorrow, mostly cloudy, a slight chance of showers and snow showers in the afternoon, highs in the lower 40s, northwest winds to 20. For the Kuskokwim Delta, including Napeskiak and Chivak, tonight, mostly cloudy with a chance of rain showers and snow showers, lows in the lower 30s, north winds to 30. And tomorrow, cloudy, a chance of snow showers and a slight chance of rain showers in the morning, then a slight chance of rain showers in the afternoon. Highs in the lower 40s, north winds to 30. And for the southern Sioux Peninsula coast, including Nome and Dexter, tonight mostly cloudy, a slight chance of showers and snow showers after midnight, lows in the lower 30s, northwest winds to 15. And tomorrow, partly sunny, a slight chance of showers and snow showers in the morning, highs in the lower 40s, northwest winds to 15. I'm Cody, and that's your weather forecast from KICY AM 850.
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0: Welcome back. Coming up in just a moment, we'll debut a new song from the Dunaways that I think you'll love. Right now, we're up to number 14 with a song that climbs five spots on the chart from Janet Paschal. Her new album, The Journey, is releasing in October. She's had quite a journey. She started her professional career in 1974 with the Lefevers, who later became the Rex Neyland Singers. She then spent 5 years with Jimmy Swaggart Ministries, where she sang for millions on TV each week. In 1987, she began her career as a soloist and had great success there. In 2019, she was inducted into the Gospel Music Hall of Fame. Yes, it's been a journey for Janet. Here she is with her debut from the new album, In the Fire, at number 14.

number 14, that's Janet Paschal with In the Fire. Before we climb to number 13, it's time for a countdown bonus cut from the Dunaways, the family group from Philadelphia, Mississippi. They've been producing music for more than 30 years. Randall and Tammy Dunaway and their daughter Kana step up to the microphone once again with a song that Tammy Dunaway wrote with Marcia Henry. I think you'll love it. That sounds like God to me. Here are the Dunaways.

Dunaways with That Sounds Like God to Me, a countdown bonus cut. Hope you enjoyed that. We're back to the countdown at number 13. It's the biggest gainer on the chart, climbing from 31 to 13. It's the Taylors with Peace, Love, Joy.

0: Peace, love, joy. That's the Taylors at number 13. More of the countdown is coming up in just a moment and our Southern Gospel headlines of the week. I'm Rodney Baucom, and you're listening to The Gospel Greats. The National Quartet Convention gets kicked off next week, September 27th through October 3rd. Our tradition has always been to feature an all-quartets edition of The Gospel Greats as the week gets kicked off. And this year will be no different. Hello, friend. I'm Rodney Baucom, inviting you to join us next week as we enjoy the lead baritone, tenor, and bass.
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0: It's our all-quartets edition of the program coming up on the next edition of The Gospel Greats.
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0: Gospel Greats. Welcome back. We'll have our Southern Gospel headlines for the week coming up in just a moment. Right now, we're at number 12 on the top 20 countdown with a song from the Kingdom Heirs. Andy Stringfield is featured on Life Hurts, God Heals.

0: At number 12, that's the Kingdom Heirs with Life Hurts, God Heals. And now for our Southern Gospel Headlines of the Week. The first round of performers and presenters for the 57th annual GMA Dove Awards has been announced. Chosen Road will perform. Jonathan Buckner says the group is in awe of this opportunity.
1: Man, it's honestly kind of hard to put into words. I grew up watching the Dove Awards on TV, and I can remember sitting there as a kid watching some of my heroes on that stage. And some of my favorite moments were always when a Southern Gospel group would come out, because that was the music that I was raised on, or when a bluegrass artist would get a spot on the award show. Bluegrass music was the music that I started to fall in love with as a teenager. And I knew that those moments, it wasn't like the whole night was just Southern Gospel or bluegrass gospel music. And so when those moments came on, I was glued to the screen, and I knew that it was something really special. To think all these years later that Chosen Road gets to have one of those moments, it's really just surreal. As far as the performance, I can't give a whole lot away about it, but I will say this. We really want to show people what can be done with bluegrass instrumentation. We love where the music came from, but we're also really excited about where the music can go. And more than anything, at the end of the day, we just want to make much of Jesus, represent this music as well as we can, and enjoy a moment that we are incredibly grateful to have.
0: That's Jonathan Buckner of Chosen Road. The Dove Awards will take place on Tuesday, October 6th at the Bridgestone Arena in Nashville. Country music legend Dolly Parton died on August 25th at the age of 80 following a private battle with cancer. In an interview with Extra, her niece, singer Jada Starr Roberts, explained that Parton intentionally kept her health struggles quiet to avoid worrying her dedicated fans. Roberts shared that the family finds comfort in the global outpouring of tributes. She emphasized that Parton would have wanted her loved ones to keep moving forward and loving each other. And those are the Southern Gospel Headlines of the Week. We're back to the countdown at number 11. It's the latest from the Down East Boys. It falls out of the number one spot from last month. The first single from an upcoming album, Preach Jesus.

at number 11, that's Preach Jesus by the Down East Boys. And that wraps things up for hour one of the program. Stay with us for hour two. We'll take a deep dive into the top 10 songs in Southern gospel music. I'm Rodney Baucom, and you're listening to The Gospel Greats.

0: Hi, I'm Grace Tuckuck from Elam, Alaska. You're listening to KICY Nome. The Gospel
1: Greats. Hello, friend, and welcome back for hour two of The Gospel Greats, the greatest songs about the greatest message, the gospel. I'm Rodney Balcom, and coming up, we'll enjoy the top 10 songs in Southern Gospel.
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1: Our highest debuting song on the chart comes from Phillips and Banks. Jacob Phillips says the song was written on a road trip.
5: In the RV, on the way home from a long trip, and the Lord gave us that. Also, this song is all based on scripture, right? Mm-hmm. Psalm 98, and the chorus of this our song, the anthem, says, "Oh, sing to the Lord, for he has done marvelous things."
1: That's Jacob Phillips, and here's Phillips and Banks with the anthem at number 10.

That's Phillips and Banks at number 10. At number 9, the Mark Trammell Quartet jump up 5 spots with a song from their album 50. That album celebrates Mark's 50 years in gospel music. That album was recorded 2 years ago, but it keeps producing great songs. Here's the Mark Trammell Quartet with a Donnie Rambo classic, For What Earthly Reason, at number 9.

0: Number 9, the Mark Trammell Quartet, For What Earthly Reason? And number 8, the group where Mark Trammell got his start, the Kingsmen. Their young bass singer, Brady Jones, shares some fun facts about himself.
1: Most of the guys on the bus know that I'm completely obsessed with chili. One of my favorite foods. I get it everywhere I go. Texas Roadhouse has got the best chili. But another fun fact, my first job in high school was actually as a radio DJ. And I was on the air from 6 to 8 o'clock in the morning. Every morning for about 3 years in high school. And I still do some stuff with that radio station, some news anchoring and stuff like that. I play golf, not very well, but I attempt to. And I was also classically trained in high school, not as a bass singer, but as a baritone and a tenor. So two very different things.
0: That's Brady Jones. Alan Kendall of the group talks about the group's newest single, When Sunday Morning Dawn.
2: It takes you right post-crucifixion. But hallelujah, Sunday morning dawned. And the chorus says, the empty grave shouted, he's alive. Rolled away stone said, death has been denied. And all of creation joins in the song, When Sunday Morning Dawned. When I heard that, I was like, sold. And it's so cool when you get to get that kind of a hit. You just hear it and you're like, that's a hit, whether it's on the radio or whether it's live. And you hear that, I just love that click that you feel in you mentally and in your heart.
0: That's Alan Kendall, and here are the Kingsmen with our number 8 song, When Sunday Morning Dawned.

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6: Welcome back. We're counting down the top 20 songs that will appear in the October edition of the Singing News magazine. We're up to number 7 with a song from the former Triumphant Quartet member Scotty Inman. Scotty's new album, Raised on Faith, has just been released. The debut single is called Broken Man Can.
7: This was the first song written for the album. It wasn't necessarily like, this is what I want to say first. It was just the first song that was written for the record. It kind of follows suit with different songs I've recorded through time, whether it be my version of Chainbreaker with Triumphant or Motel Bible. To me, it follows suit with that story of people in broken states feeling like their life is done, even when they've been restored. Like even when somebody's been restored from a broken state, they feel shame and guilt, and they kind of just want to go hide in their box and just thank God for helping them. But what they don't realize is God has restored them in their brokenness for a reason. They can actually do more for the cause of Christ than

Number seven, Scotty Inman with Broken Man Can. Just over 2 years ago, we were all broken when we received the news of the tragic plane crash that killed seven people, including members of the Neelands. Just a few weeks ago, on August 26th, the NTSB released an update on what happened with the plane. According to the NTSB, an updraft of air caused by storm activity, clouds, and low visibility led the plane's autopilot mode to disconnect. The pilot was distracted by the autopilot disconnecting and lost control of the plane. Despite the report, we know that God was with them in the shadow of death. Their music continues to bring life and hope. Here are the Neelands at number six with Three Nails Instead.

0: Three nails instead. The Neelands at number six. The number five song on the top 20 list comes from the Lefevre Quartet. Mike Lefevre gives a little insight on the song.
1: Everybody has a way of praising the Lord. Some people are quiet worshipers. Some people are shouters. Some people lift their hands. Some people cry. Everybody worships different. But the thing I love about this song is it's an invitation to whatever hallelujah you have inside of you, bring it to the Lord and exercise that worship and exercise that praise. That's what attracted me to this song right off the bat is saying whatever hallelujah you have, give it to him.
0: That's Mike Lefevre, and here's the Lefevre Quartet from their project Here to Stay. Whatever Hallelujah at number five.

Hallelujah. That's the Lefevre Quartet at number five. We're still climbing. The next three songs all come from Family Group Ministries. We'll be back to the countdown in just a moment.

0: Here's Western Alaska's weather forecast from KICY AM 850. For eastern Norton Sound and the Nulato Hills, including Unalakleet and Shaktulik. Tonight, cloudy with a chance of showers and a chance of snow showers. Lows in the 30s, north winds to 20. And tomorrow, mostly cloudy with a slight chance of showers and snow showers in the morning, then partly sunny in the afternoon. Highs in the lower 40s, northwest winds to 15. For St. Lawrence Island, including Gambell and Savunga. Tonight, mostly cloudy, a slight chance of snow showers in the evening, lows in the mid-30s, northwest winds to 20. And tomorrow, mostly cloudy, highs in the lower 40s, northwest winds around 15. For the Bering Strait coast, including Teller and Diomede. Tonight, mostly cloudy, a chance of showers and snow showers, lows in the mid-30s, northwest winds around 25. And tomorrow, mostly cloudy with a chance of showers and snow showers, highs in the upper 30s, northwest winds around 25. For the Yukon Delta coast, including Eskemen Bay and Mountain Village, tonight, showers likely and a chance of snow showers, lows in the upper 30s, north winds to 25. And tomorrow, a chance of showers and snow showers, highs in the lower 40s, northwest winds to 20. For the lower Yukon River, including St. Mary's and Pilot Station. Tonight, cloudy with a slight chance of showers, lows in the mid-30s, northwest winds to 20. And tomorrow, mostly cloudy, a slight chance of showers and snow showers in the afternoon, highs in the lower 40s, northwest winds to 20. For the Kuskokwim Delta, including Napeskiak and Chivik. Tonight, mostly cloudy with a chance of rain showers and snow showers, lows in the lower 30s, north winds to 30. And tomorrow, cloudy, a chance of snow showers and a slight chance of rain showers in the morning, then a slight chance of rain showers in the afternoon. Highs in the lower 40s, north winds to 30. And for the southern Seward Peninsula coast, including Nome and Dexter. Tonight, mostly cloudy, a slight chance of showers and snow showers after midnight, lows in the lower 30s, northwest winds to 15. And tomorrow, partly sunny, a slight chance of showers and snow showers in the morning, highs in the lower 40s, northwest winds to 15. I'm Cody, and that's your weather forecast from KICY AM 850.
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2: Welcome back. We're counting down the top 20 songs in Southern Gospel. At number four, we enjoy the Wisnitz. Beginning November 28th, the group will join the Mark Trammell Quartet for the Home for Christmas tour.
3: That sounds like a crazy combination, but it works out really good. You got a quartet, and then you got a mixed group, and then you've got Austin and Ethan. They do some stuff, and so it's really been fun, and the Lord has given us some great songs that are new to this industry that we sing. We sing some together. Mark Trammell will sing some stuff, and the Wisnuts will sing some stuff. So it's a really fun tour. It's a really fun tour. I'm the only woman in the tour, and it's tough. I need prayer.
2: That's Susan Wisnett. You can check out their website, wisnuts.com, for the Christmas tour and all of their dates. At number four, here are the Wisnuts with It's Only by the Blood.

0: It's Only by the Blood. That's the Wishnitz at number four. At number three, Karen Peck and New River fall from their peak at number two. Karen will be one of the presenters at the 57th annual GMA Dove Awards. Karen says she loves being a part of the event.
1: All the different genres of Christian music come together. Every genre is represented. And to be in that mix is very humbling. And it is a tremendous honor to be a part of it. And one thing that I'm seeing is there's such a kind spirit here. I mean, the Lord is present. And this younger generation, I love watching the younger generation because they love Jesus. And it just does my heart good because I know that my grandkids, they have great, great role models and great examples, and my children as well.
0: That's Karen Peck Gooch, and at number three, we hear the latest from Karen Peck and New River. God

0: God gives good answers. That's Karen Peck and New River at number three. At number two, it's another family ministry, the Mylon Hayes family. Bailey Hayes intros the song.
1: And I'm so thankful that Jesus came and died for our sins, but most of all, that he rose again. So that's exactly what our latest radio single talks about. So here's the Mylon Hayes family with The Garden Tomb.

0: The Mylan Hayes family with Garden Tomb at number two. Well, we've done them all except that number one song. We've got that coming up, plus a recap of the top 10 when the Gospel Greats continues. The National Quartet Convention gets kicked off next week, September 27th through October 3rd. Our tradition has always been to feature an all-quartets edition of the Gospel Greats as the week gets kicked off. And this year will be no different. Hello, friend. I'm Rodney Balcom, inviting you to join us next week as we enjoy the lead baritone, tenor, and bass.
1: Four-part male harmony. There's still nothing like it.
0: It's our all-quartets edition of the program coming up on the next edition of the Gospel Greats.
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0: Welcome back. We're counting down the top 20 songs in Southern Gospel. At number four, we enjoy the Wisnitz. Beginning November 28th, the group will join the Mark Trammell Quartet for the Home for Christmas tour.
6: That sounds like a crazy combination, but it works out really good. You got a quartet, and then you got a mixed group, and then you've got Austin and Ethan. They do some stuff, and so it's really been fun, and the Lord has given us some great songs that are new to this industry that we sing. We sing some together. Mark Trammell will sing some stuff, and the Wisnuts will sing some stuff. So it's a really fun tour. It's a really fun tour. I'm the only woman in the tour, and it's tough. I need prayer.
0: That's Susan Wisnut. You can check out their website, wisnuts.com, for the Christmas tour and all of their dates. At number four, here are the Wisnuts with It's Only by the Blood.

0: It's Only by the Blood. That's the Wishnitz at number four. At number three, Karen Peck and New River fall from their peak at number two. Karen will be one of the presenters at the 57th annual GMA Dove Awards. Karen says she loves being a part of the event.
1: All the different genres of Christian music come together. Every genre is represented. And to be in that mix is very humbling. And it is a tremendous honor to be a part of it. And one thing that I'm seeing is there's such a kind spirit here. I mean, the Lord is present. And this younger generation, I love watching the younger generation because they love Jesus. And it just does my heart good because I know that my grandkids, they have great, great role models and great examples, and my children as well.
0: That's Karen Peck Gooch, and at number three, we hear the latest from Karen Peck and New River. God gives.

0: God gives good answers. That's Karen Peck and New River at number three. At number two, it's another family ministry, the Mylan Hayes family. Bailey Hayes intros the song.
1: And I'm so thankful that Jesus came and died for our sins, but most of all, that he rose again. So that's exactly what our latest radio single talks about. So here's the Mylan Hayes family with The Garden Tomb.

0: The Mylan Hayes family with Garden Tomb at number two. Well, we've done them all except that number one song. We've got that coming up, plus a recap of the top 10 when the Gospel Greats continues. National Quartet Convention gets kicked off next week, September 27th through October 3rd. Our tradition has always been to feature an all-quartets edition of the Gospel Greats as the week gets kicked off. And this year will be no different. Hello, friend. I'm Rodney Balcom, inviting you to join us next week as we enjoy the lead baritone, tenor, and bass.
1: Four-part male harmony. There's still nothing like it.
0: It's our all-quartets edition of the program coming up on the next edition of the Gospel Greats.

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2: And we say hello to you tuning in from all over the world. Thanks for stopping by what is sure to be a spectacular day here at Bill Gaither's Homecoming Radio. I'm Daniel Britt, here to introduce this great cast of characters. Joyce Martin of the Martins.
4: Yeah.
2: Pat Parker.
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2: Ken Davis.
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2: Chris Blue.
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2: Gene McDonald,
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2: Kevin William,
9: yeah.
2: Corey Taft.
9: Yeah.
2: We welcome now the one and only Bill Gaither. We call him our legend, and we do so lovingly.
1: And my guests today are all filled with hope.
10: Let's get started. Hey, it's going to be good.
2: It is going to be good, Bill. Here's the whole homecoming game.

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1: My wisdom today is remain humble. I've been working on that. It's like the student who once wrote on the exam, the analysis is severely limited by my lack of understanding of what I am doing. Now, that's humility, my friend.
2: Bill, tell us more about it. You've got so much to be humble about.
3: Here's the Gay

0: That was There Is a Mountain by the Gaither Vocal Band. Not to be confused with song. The other song by the Gaither Vocal Band called There Is a Mountain. Such a great song.
1: Sometimes it takes a mountain.
2: There's all the mountains.
3: We like mountain songs.

0: 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What a wonderful song.
1: Good one.
2: Hi, I'm Bill Gaither. 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
12: Hey there, I'm Angela Frim. Hey, Pat, guess what time it is?
13: How did Angie get my name?
14: It's time for a little holy humor.
12: Oh.
14: Very little. Here's Ken.
15: Ken Davis.
16: Hey, what do you call the guy that came to your door like they came to mine, dressed as a pirate? He was selling hearing aids.
12: I have no idea.
16: A buccaneer.
15: What?
16: What did Daniel tell his real estate agent?
13: I don't know.
16: I prefer a house with no den.
15: I love that.
14: Yeah, I like it when he laughs at his own jokes.
13: Yeah. And that's it. That's today's Holy Humor.
2: Oh, I love this song. And I love to hear Larry sing it. My buddy, lay him down. Listen.

0: Man, I'm telling you what, that is probably one of the prettiest songs. I'd love to hear Larry Gatlin sing that.
1: That's one of my favorites. Larry wrote it, and he sang it, and wasn't that beautiful, Gene?
0: It was probably one of the prettiest songs that I heard on that video. It was just a great, great, great song.
2: This is Just What Heaven Means to Me. 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

0: 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Hey, speaking of classic voices, and Kevin, you've got a Jesse Dixon story here.
1: We left Jesse Dixon at a hotel one time.
2: I remember that happening.
1: We were going to get on the cruise, and yes, we had been in Seattle, and so Jesse was in the lobby of the hotel waiting for the bus, and we got an hour down the road, and ooh, Bill said, "Oh, we've left Jesse." And it was so horrible, and called him. He's so polite. He would never say, "Hey, you left me." He's just sitting there waiting. Waiting for us to come back.
2: That's all of our fear, is to be left. Yeah.
3: He's just waiting for his ride.
4: Like the woman.

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1: Hey, Bill, tell us about the vault. I think you have at least a couple of vaults in Alexandria.
2: One is right through the master bath and off to the left.
1: You released a DVD not long ago that you found in your vault. So how much of that stuff exists? Unreleased material.
0: Quite a bit. And we are in the process now of, we've got quite a bit of stuff and it's been piling up for, can you believe it, over, see, I'm 90 now, so it would be over seven. I started collecting that stuff when I was 12, 13, 14. I got stuff and I don't throw any, especially if it's related to four-part Hermit. Don't throw it away. And we have an archivist who has been coming up lately and helping me organize all of that and digitizing it.
3: Oh, wow.
0: Now, digitizing, that's a good word, isn't it?
2: Yeah.
4: Well, yeah.
3: Well done.
2: A digitizing archivalist is amazing. Not everyone has one of those.
5: Do you have that coin that George Washington threw across the river?
0: A friend of mine gave that to me. Now, contrary to a lot of the press that happened during that day, I was not there actually when George sent it. But I had this friend who was there, and he said, "But I've been collecting this stuff. I've got the Rangers Quartet back when it was Arnold and Vernon Hiles and Walter Leverett and Denver Crumpler." And Doyot playing the, I got them in all different kind of versions.
1: These are real names.
3: That's
1: an odd name.
6: Doyot playing piano.
0: Curtis Mislap had not been with them yet.
2: He was not there.
3: But Denver Crumpler.
0: And Denver. Gloria said, Bill, you're making these names up. But Aaron Rich is a very good archivist, and he's been spending a lot of time in the vault.
1: In the vault.
0: Yeah. And then we're going to let him out next week.
3: Oh, yeah.
6: I saw him yesterday. Said,
0: Aaron, we know you're in there. Come out, okay?
1: Well, from that vault, Bill, you pulled this out from 1998, ringing in the 1999 New Year. This was the celebration moment in Charlotte, North Carolina.

0: celebration, a homecoming celebration from the vault. That's how they transitioned and turned the calendar page from 1998 to 1999, New Year's in Charlotte, North Carolina, Jubilate.
1: And here's a promise we can hold on to. For Christ is the end of the law for righteousness to everyone who believes. Romans 10:4.
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3: Hey, everybody, I'm Bradley Walker. Hey, Gene, guess what time it is?
4: Well, it's Country Connection time.
5: Time now for a Country Connection.
0: Yeah, country music and gospel music throughout time have always seemed to maintain a close connection, both in style and in story. And think of it like cousins.
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0: Tori. This is good. This is your friend.
1: Oh, Jesus Laughing by Mark Lowry. This is from All Dogs Go to Heaven album.
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0: Having a great day here at Bill Gaither's Homecoming Radio. In fact, let's go back to that vault and dive back in 1998. Jubilate, New Year's Eve, Charlotte, North Carolina, as they rang in 1999. Here's the Gaither Vocal Band.
1: You know, the first time he came as a little baby, unnoticed by a lot of people. But the next time he comes, he's going to come as King of Kings and Lord of Lords. And every eye shall see, and every knee shall bow. And the marketplaces in downtown Charlotte and Atlanta are all going to be empty. No more traffic in the streets. All the builders' tools are going to be silent. No more time to harvest wheat. Busy housewives will cease their labors in our great courtrooms. No more debate, 'cause work on earth has been suspended as the king comes through the gate. The king.

0: Well, we're out of time, folks, but as my good friend Jake Hess used to say, don't worry about it, Bill. Things will either get better or get worse or stay about the same. We got to leave it all in his hands. Good advice. See you next time. Blessing.
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0: Hey, we're all out of time, but we'll be back here soon. 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
2: 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It is time for the Top 9 at 9 here on KICY AM 850. I'm Patty Burchill. I'll be with you for the next hour as we count down the nation's top 9 praise and worship songs according to Christian Music Weekly. This week we have two brand new songs on the chart. And good music on the way. We're going to kick things off right now with one of those new songs at
1: number 9.
2: It's Francesca Battistelli. And after 8 years, she will be releasing a brand new album this year. And she's released a single in advance of that. It's called He Will. And one reviewer at goodchristianmusic.com says that some declarations of faith don't rise from triumph. They rise from the quiet certainty that God has not changed. Francesca Battistelli's brand new single, He Will, carries that kind of strength. And this reviewer, he or she, also says that Francesca's return to music after an 8-year hiatus feels intentional. Not a comeback for attention, but a re-entry with purpose. Author goes on to say, even during her quiet years, her music continued to reach millions, earning new certifications and topping charts. But He Will marks a new season, one shaped by deeper trust, deeper maturity, and deeper awareness of God's presence. It's the kind of song that doesn't just encourage, it anchors. Here's Francesca Battistelli back to the charts after 8 years away. This is He Will. It's number 9 this week on the Top 9 at 9.

0: Francesca Battistelli, He Will. Number 9 this week on the top 9 at 9.
1: Number 8.
0: Matt Maher comes in at number 8 this week with Gonna Be All Right. Again, according to goodchristianmusic.com, Matt Maher has always carried a gift for writing songs that meet people in the middle of their struggle, not after the breakthrough, but right in the thick of it. Gonna Be All Right continues that legacy with honesty and hope woven together. The reviewer goes on to say, Matt Maher sings like someone who has walked through uncertainty, wrestled with anxiety, and still found God steady in every step. That's the truth. Here's Matt Maher. Gonna Be All Right. It's number 8 this week on the top 9 at 9.

0: Matt Maher, Gonna Be All Right. Number 8 this week on the top 9 at 9.
1: Number 7!
0: Kane holds on to the number 7 spot this week with Living Water. And there's an interesting story behind this song. The band shared that this song was written during a season when they were finally seeing some of the very things they had been praying for begin to happen. Doors were opening, prayers were being answered, good things were unfolding. But even in that season, there was a deeper question rising beneath the surface for the band. Why doesn't this feel like enough? Well, according to KingdomChorus.com, the honest realization became part of the foundation of this song. They realized that even answered prayers, opportunities, success, and good gifts from God were never meant to satisfy the deepest place of the soul. Before long, the heart can start reaching for the next thing, the next door, the next milestone, the next sign of progress. Then the words of Jesus in John chapter 4 brought the truth into focus. The band says that as Jesus told the woman at the well that everyone who drinks from the water of this world will thirst again, whoever drinks the water that he gives will never thirst. The water Jesus gives becomes a spring of eternal life. And for Cain, that scripture exposed something deeper than tiredness or busyness. They were thirsty. They were thirsty for God, thirsty for who Jesus is. So, Kingdom Chorus goes on to say, for anyone who has been chasing the next thing, carrying quiet exhaustion, or wondering why success still feels empty, Living Water offers a clear invitation. Come back to the well. Come back to Jesus. Because the soul was never created to be satisfied by temporary things. It was created for the presence of God. Here's Kane. This is Living Water. It's number 7 this week on the top 9 at 9.

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1: Number 6.
0: John Reddick comes in at number 6 this week with Holding On. And Reddick says that this song is a reminder to lay down the burdens you were never meant to carry and trust the one who has been holding you all along. The song is anchored in Psalm 121, where King David declares that his help comes from the Lord. The song reframes surrender as strength. The battle Reddick sings is fought on our knees, and the victory was never ours to win alone. That's from

0: John Reddick, Holding On. It's number 6 this week on the top 9 at 9.
1: Number 5.
0: Brand new group Sons of Sunday lands at number 5 this week, debuting with their song One More Day. This is a worship collective that has had their music published by Elevation Worship Records and the Provident Label Group, and they've got vinyl as well as the digital download. So there you go. The album is self-titled, and this song is called One More Day. Here it is. It is number 5 this week on the top 9 at 9.

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1: Here's Western Alaska's weather forecast from KICY AM 850. For eastern Norton Sound and the Nulato Hills, including Unalakleet and Shaktulik. Tonight, cloudy with a chance of showers and a chance of snow showers. Lows in the 30s, north winds to 20. And tomorrow, mostly cloudy with a slight chance of showers and snow showers in the morning, then partly sunny in the afternoon. Highs in the lower 40s, northwest winds to 15. For St. Lawrence Island, including Gambell and Savunga. Tonight, mostly cloudy, a slight chance of snow showers in the evening, lows in the mid-30s, northwest winds to 20. And tomorrow, mostly cloudy, highs in the lower 40s, northwest winds around 15. For the Bering Strait coast, including Teller and Diomede. Tonight, mostly cloudy, a chance of showers and snow showers, lows in the mid-30s, northwest winds around 25. And tomorrow, mostly cloudy with a chance of showers and snow showers, highs in the upper 30s, northwest winds around 25. For the Yukon Delta coast, including Eskemen Bay and Mountain Village, tonight showers likely and a chance of snow showers, lows in the upper 30s, north winds to 25. And tomorrow, a chance of showers and snow showers, highs in the lower 40s, northwest winds to 20. For the lower Yukon River, including St. Mary's and Pilot Station, tonight cloudy with a slight chance of showers, lows in the mid-30s, northwest winds to 20. And tomorrow, mostly cloudy, a slight chance of showers and snow showers in the afternoon, highs in the lower 40s, northwest winds to 20.

Atikaskukum Delta, including Napeskiak and Chivek. Tonight, mostly cloudy with a chance of rain showers and snow showers. Lows in the lower 30s. North winds 230. And tomorrow, cloudy, a chance of snow showers and a slight chance of rain showers in the morning, then a slight chance of rain showers in the afternoon. Highs in the lower 40s, north winds to 30. And for the southern Seward Peninsula coast, including Nome and Dexter, tonight mostly cloudy, a slight chance of showers and snow showers after midnight, lows in the lower 30s, northwest winds to 15. And tomorrow, partly sunny, a slight chance of showers and snow showers in the morning, highs in the lower 40s, northwest winds to 15. I'm Cody, and that's your weather forecast from KICY AM 850.

0: CeCe Winans, Worthy of It All, Worthy. Number four this week, holding steady right there, here on the top nine at nine.
1: Number three!
0: We're up to the top three songs, and there's no change from last week. Chandler Moore is at number three with God, I'm Just Grateful. Another one of the Elevation Worship Collective singers. And he's also had a hand in writing some songs. He had a hand in writing the song we heard from Sons of Sunday earlier. One More Day, but this is his own solo recording here. God, I'm Just Grateful, from Chandler Moore. Reminder that there is so much that we can be grateful for. Starting every day with gratitude is a great way to start our day, every single day. Here's Chandler Moore, God, I'm Just Grateful, number three this week on the top nine at nine.

0: grateful for you.
1: Chandler Moore, God, I'm Just Grateful. Number three this week on the top nine at nine.
2: Number two
1: for another week is Chris Tomlin with Doesn't He. This comes from the album The King Is Still the King that was released just about a year ago, September 26th of 2025. And this song is another great one from that album, along with the single How Good It Is that we played many times. He says the theme for this particular album is celebration, celebrating who the king is. And this song is the second song on the album. Starts off with How Good It Is, and then here it comes, Doesn't He. Chris Tomlin, Doesn't He, number two this week on the top nine at nine.

0: Chris Tomlin, doesn't he? Number two this week on the top nine at nine.
1: Number one.
0: Phil Wickham and Crowder claim the number one spot for a second week with It Really Is Amazing Grace. You know, this song is also a song of celebration, a song of joy, a song reminding us that God's grace is amazing. And you can't say it enough. Crowder joins him for a unique blending of voices. Here's Phil Wickham and Crowder. It Really Is Amazing Grace, number one this week on the top nine at nine.

Bill Wickham and Crowder. It really is Amazing Grace, number one this week on the top nine at nine. Well, we've done it. We've counted down the nation's top nine praise and worship songs according to Christian Music Weekly. Great lineup tonight. I hope you've enjoyed listening as much as I've enjoyed bringing it to you. Brand new music from Francesca Battistelli and a new group called Sons of Sunday. If they remain on the chart, you'll find out about it next week right here on the Top 9 at 9. Join me 9 o'clock next Saturday night. We'll do it all again. Have a lot of fun sharing the top praise and worship songs according to Christian Music Weekly. In the meantime, I hope you have an absolutely fabulous rest of the weekend, and God bless.

0: 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Most Americans oppose most abortions.
1: This is a special commentary from the Susan B. Anthony List, named for the suffragette who was proudly pro-life.
0: Both CBS and the Pew Research Center conducted polls recently on Americans' views on abortion. The bottom line in both polls matches what polls have been telling us for decades, that most Americans oppose most abortions, and a large majority favor more restrictions on abortions. When you get past the labels of pro-life and pro-choice, the fiction that the majority position favors abortion is consistently exposed.
1: The Susan B. Anthony List is dedicated to supporting pro-life legislation, training candidates and activists, and promoting pro-life leaders. To view all this month's commentaries, visit our website at sba-list.org.
2: Here's Western Alaska's weather forecast from KICY AM 850. For eastern Norton Sound and the Nulato Hills, including Unalakleet and Shaktulik. Tonight, cloudy with a chance of showers and a chance of snow showers. Lows in the 30s, north winds to 20. And tomorrow, mostly cloudy with a slight chance of showers and snow showers in the morning, then partly sunny in the afternoon. Highs in the lower 40s, northwest winds to 15. For St. Lawrence Island, including Gambell and Savunga, tonight, mostly cloudy, a slight chance of snow showers in the evening, lows in the mid-30s, northwest winds to 20. And tomorrow, mostly cloudy, highs in the lower 40s, northwest winds around 15. For the Bering Strait coast, including Teller and Diomede, tonight, mostly cloudy, a chance of showers and snow showers, lows in the mid-30s, northwest winds around 25. And tomorrow, mostly cloudy with a chance of showers and snow showers, highs in the upper 30s, northwest winds around 25. For the Yukon Delta coast, including Eskemen Bay and Mountain Village, tonight, showers likely and a chance of snow showers, lows in the upper 30s, north winds to 25. And tomorrow, a chance of showers and snow showers, highs in the lower 40s, northwest winds to 20. For the lower Yukon River, including St. Mary's and Pilot Station, tonight, cloudy with a slight chance of showers, lows in the mid-30s, northwest winds to 20. And tomorrow, mostly cloudy, a slight chance of showers and snow showers in the afternoon, highs in the lower 40s, northwest winds to 20. For the Kuskokwim Delta, including Napeskiak and Chivak, tonight, mostly cloudy with a chance of rain showers and snow showers, lows in the lower 30s, north winds to 30. And tomorrow, cloudy, a chance of snow showers and a slight chance of rain showers in the morning, then a slight chance of rain showers in the afternoon. Highs in the lower 40s, north winds to 30. And for the southern Sioux Peninsula coast, including Nome and Dexter, tonight mostly cloudy, a slight chance of showers and snow showers after midnight, lows in the lower 30s, northwest winds to 15. And tomorrow, partly sunny, a slight chance of showers and snow showers in the morning, highs in the lower 40s, northwest winds to 15. I'm Cody, and that's your weather forecast from KICY AM 850.

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0: I'm Melanie Shavings from McCormick, Alaska, and you're listening to KICY Nome. The Gospel
1: Greats. Hello, Brenda, and welcome to The Gospel Greats, the greatest songs about the greatest message, the gospel. I'm Rodney Balkum, and coming up today, we'll be counting down the top 20 songs in Southern Gospel.
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0: Storm, the Justified Quartet at number 20. At number 19, it's another quartet, which reminds me to mention that next week it's our all quartets edition of the program. We'll kick off the National Quartet Convention. Don't miss it. Jumping onto the chart this month, the latest from Anthem Edition. They have a new album coming out. Tim Rackley says it has a lot of versatility.
1: We got some really exciting songs, a good versatile style of songs. We're always creative with that because, you know, being a quartet, having four-part harmony, you can do a lot of different style songs to round out an album.
0: That's Tim Rackley, and here's Anthem Edition at number 19. He

0: who he is. That's Anthem Edition at number 19. At number 18, Jeff and Sherry Easter debut on the top 20. Sherry talks about their new song.
1: The Bible says that one day the rocks will cry out. If you're not going to lift him up, if you're not going to praise him, then the rocks will cry out. And I started thinking about the idea of no rock is going to cry out in my place. I'm going to praise God for the things that I have failed. I was not too far down the road of celebrating survivorship of breast cancer. So I really wanted to tell others, I know him as a savior, someone who showed me mercy and forgiveness. I know him as a healer because I have been made whole by the goodness of God and by the touch of his hands.
0: That's Sherry Easter, and here is Jeff and Sherry with No Rock at number 18.

0: the top 20, Jeff and Sherry Easter with No Rock. We're just getting started. Call a friend and let them know that they can hear the top 20 songs in Southern Gospel right here on the Gospel Greats. We'll continue in a moment.
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0: Welcome back. We're up to number 17 with a song from Paid in Full. The trio is based in New Albany, Mississippi, and unfortunately, the group is retiring with a concert on November 1st at Hillcrest Baptist Church in New Albany. Sad to hear that news, but the group finishes well with our number 17 song, What Victory!

0: victory. That's Paid in Full. At number 16, we enjoy the Hillsongs. Richard Hillsong says we have a good source for good news.
1: Well, we have the greatest news, and that comes to us from the Bible, inspired from God himself. And wow, good news, Savior.

0: The Hissongs at number 16, Good News Savior. Falling back seven spots to number 15 on the singing news chart, it's the Cragans. Jordan Cragan gives us a little background on the group.
1: My dad, he's the one that started this whole thing. Him and mom had six kids, four boys and two girls. We grew up as pastor's kids, and that's where singing started for us. But me and dad started this group 11 years ago, and dad sings bass. My wife and I have been married for 15 years. Alina sings the soprano part, does an amazing job, homeschools three kids while we travel down the road, and sings every night. What a load she carries. We couldn't do this if she wasn't Superwoman. And then our brand new member is Denicia Innocent. This is my wife and I's niece, and she is brand new this week at the National Quartet Convention. My

0: 15 on the top 20 chart, the Kragans with God's Love and Me. Coming up, we'll debut a new song from the Dunaways. It's been a while since Tammy, Randall, and Kana have been in the studio, and you're going to love the new radio single. I'm Rodney Baucom, and you're listening to The Gospel Greats.
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0: Welcome back. Coming up in just a moment, we'll debut a new song from the Dunaways that I think you'll love. Right now, we're up to number 14 with a song that climbs 5 spots on the chart from Janet Paschal. New album, The Journey, is releasing in October. She's had quite a journey. She started her professional career in 1974 with the Lefevers, who later became the Rex Neyland Singers. She then spent 5 years with Jimmy Swaggart Ministries, where she sang for millions on TV each week. In 1987, she began

her career as a soloist and had great success there. In 2019, she was inducted into the Gospel Music Hall of Fame. Yes, it's been a journey for Janet. Here she is with her debut from the new album, In the Fire, at number 14.

Janet Paschal with In the Fire. Before we climb to number 13, it's time for a countdown bonus cut from the Dunaways, the family group from Philadelphia, Mississippi. They've been producing music for more than 30 years. Randall and Tammy Dunaway and their daughter Kana step up to the microphone once again with a song that Tammy Dunaway wrote with Marcia Henry. I think you'll love it. That sounds like God to me. Here are the Dunaways.

Dunaways with That Sounds Like God to Me, a countdown bonus cut. Hope you enjoyed that. We're back to the countdown at number 13. It's the biggest gainer on the chart, climbing from 31 to 13. It's the Taylors with Peace, Love, Joy.

0: Lovejoy. That's the Taylors at number 13. More of the countdown is coming up in just a moment, and our Southern Gospel headlines of the week. I'm Rodney Baucom, and you're listening to The Gospel Greats. The National Quartet Convention gets kicked off next week, September 27th through October 3rd. Our tradition has always been to feature an all-quartets edition of The Gospel Greats as the week gets kicked off. And this year will be no different. Hello, friend. I'm Rodney Baucom, inviting you to join us next week as we enjoy the lead baritone, tenor, and bass.
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0: It's our all-quartets edition of the program coming up on the next edition of The Gospel Greats.
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0: Welcome back. We'll have our Southern Gospel headlines for the week coming up in just a moment. Right now, we're at number 12 on the top 20 countdown with a song from the Kingdom Heirs. Andy Stringfield is featured on Life Hurts, God Heals.

0: At number 12, that's the Kingdom Heirs with Life Hurts, God Heals. And now for our Southern Gospel Headlines of the Week. The first round of performers and presenters for the 57th annual GMA Dove Awards has been announced. Chosen Road will perform. Jonathan Buckner says the group is in awe of this opportunity.
1: Man, it's honestly kind of hard to put into words. I grew up watching the Dove Awards on TV, and I can remember sitting there as a kid watching some of my heroes on that stage. And some of my favorite moments were always when a Southern Gospel group would come out, because that was the music that I was raised on, or when a bluegrass artist would get a spot on the award show. Bluegrass music was the music that I started to fall in love with as a teenager. And I knew that those moments, it wasn't like the whole night was just Southern Gospel or bluegrass gospel music. And so when those moments came on, I was glued to the screen, and I knew that it was something really special. To think all these years later that Chosen Road gets to have one of those moments, it's really just surreal. As far as the performance, I can't give a whole lot away about it, but I will say this. We really want to show people what can be done with bluegrass instrumentation. We love where the music came from, but we're also really excited about where the music can go. And more than anything, at the end of the day, we just want to make much of Jesus, represent this music as well as we can, and enjoy a moment that we are incredibly grateful to have.
0: That's Jonathan Buckner of Chosen Road. The Dove Awards will take place on Tuesday, October 6th at the Bridgestone Arena in Nashville. Country music legend Dolly Parton died on August 25th at the age of 80 following a private battle with cancer. In an interview with Extra, her niece, singer Jada Starr Roberts, explained that Parton intentionally kept her health struggles quiet to avoid worrying her dedicated fans. Roberts shared that the family finds comfort in the global outpouring of tributes. She emphasized that Parton would have wanted her loved ones to keep moving forward and loving each other. And those are the Southern Gospel Headlines of the Week. We're back to the countdown at number 11. It's the latest from the Down East Boys. It falls out of the number one spot from last month. The first single from an upcoming album, Preach Jesus.

number 11, that's Preach Jesus by the Down East Boys. And that wraps things up for hour one of the program. Stay with us for hour two. We'll take a deep dive into the top 10 songs in Southern gospel music. I'm Rodney Baucom, and you're listening to The Gospel Greats.

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2: Hello, friend, and welcome back for hour two of The Gospel Greats, the greatest songs about the greatest message, the gospel. I'm Rodney Balkum, and coming up, we'll enjoy the top 10 songs in Southern Gospel.
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2: Our highest debuting song on the chart comes from Phillips and Banks. Jacob Phillips says the song was written on a road trip.
6: In the RV on the way home from a long trip, and the Lord gave us that. Also, this song is all based on scripture, right? Mm-hmm. Psalm 98, and the chorus of this of our song, the anthem, says, "Oh, sing to the Lord, for he has done marvelous things."
2: That's Jacob Phillips, and here's Phillips and Banks with the anthem at number 10.

Anthem. That's Phillips and Banks at number 10. At number 9, the Mark Tramiel Quartet jump up 5 spots with a song from their album 50. That album celebrates Mark's 50 years in gospel music. That album was recorded 2 years ago, but it keeps producing great songs. Here's the Mark Tramiel Quartet with a Donnie Rambo classic, For What Earthly Reason, at number 9.

0: Number 9, the Mark Trammell Quartet, For What Earthly Reason? At number 8, the group where Mark Trammell got his start, the Kingsmen. Their young bass singer, Brady Jones, shares some fun facts about himself.
1: Most of the guys on the bus know that I'm completely obsessed with chili. One of my favorite foods. I get it everywhere I go. Texas Roadhouse has got the best chili. Another fun fact, my first job in high school was actually as a radio DJ, and I was on the air from 6 to 8 o'clock in the morning, every morning for about 3 years in high school, and I still do some stuff with that radio station, some news anchoring and stuff like that. I play golf, not very well, but I attempt to, and I was also classically trained in high school, not as a bass singer, but as a baritone and a tenor. So two very different things.
0: That's Brady Jones. Alan Kendall of the group talks about the group's newest single, When Sunday Morning Dawn.
2: It takes you right post-crucifixion. But hallelujah, Sunday morning dawned. And the chorus says, the empty grave shouted, he's alive. Rolled away stone said, death has been denied. And all of creation joins in the song, When Sunday Morning Dawned. When I heard that, I was like, sold. And it's so cool when you get to get that kind of a hit. You just hear it and you're like, that's a hit, whether it's on the radio or whether it's live. And you hear that, I just love that click that you feel in you mentally and in your heart.
0: That's Alan Kendall, and here are the Kingsmen with our number 8 song, When Sunday Morning Dawned.

0: Sunday Morning Dawn, The Kingsman at number 8. Coming up next, a former quartet man who has done very well as a soloist.
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0: Welcome back. We're counting down the top 20 songs that will appear in the October edition of the Singing News Magazine. We're up to number 7 with a song from the former Triumphant Quartet member Scotty Inman. Scotty's new album, Raised on Faith, has just been released. The debut single is called Broken Man Can.
3: This was the first song written for the album. It wasn't necessarily like, this is what I want to say first. It was just the first song that was written for the record. It kind of follows suit with different songs I've recorded through time, whether it be my version of Chainbreaker with Triumphant or Motel Bible. To me, it follows suit with that story of people in broken states feeling like their life is done, even when they've been restored. Like even when somebody's been restored from a broken state, they feel shame and guilt, and they kind of just want to go hide in their box and just thank God for helping them. But what they don't realize is God has restored them in their brokenness for a reason. They can actually do more for the cause of Christ than some others. I go out and sing to people all the time, and I mean, I can't relate to a lot of what they deal with because I've not been where they've been. Yeah, I've been broken, but maybe not in the way they've been broken, or you know, I've gone through trials, but maybe not the trials they've gone through. And God can turn their mess, we've heard this, into a message that can really change the world. So when I'm in concert, I really encourage those in the audience to not hide in their shame, but to let God use them. And because I truly believe that no one helps a broken man like a broken man can.
0: That's Scotty Inman, and here he is with Broken Man Can at number 7.

Number 7, Scotty Inman with Broken Man Can. Just over 2 years ago, we were all broken when we received the news of the tragic plane crash that killed 7 people, including members of the Neelands. Just a few weeks ago, on August 26th, the NTSB released an update on what happened with the plane. According to the NTSB, an updraft of air caused by storm activity, clouds, and low visibility led the plane's autopilot mode to disconnect. The pilot was distracted by the autopilot disconnecting and lost control of the plane. Despite the report, we know that God was with them in the shadow of death. Their music continues to bring life and hope. Here are the Neelands at number 6 with 3 Nails Instead.

0: I'm the Lefevre Quartet. Mike Lefevre gives a little insight on the song.
1: Everybody has a way of praising the Lord. Some people are quiet worshipers. Some people are shouters. Some people lift their hands. Some people cry. Everybody worships different. But the thing I love about this song is it's an invitation to whatever hallelujah you have inside of you, bring it to the Lord and exercise that worship and exercise that praise. That's what attracted me to this song right off the bat is saying whatever hallelujah you have, give it to Him.
0: That's Mike Lefevre, and here's the Lefevre Quartet from their project Here to Stay, Whatever Hallelujah, at number 5.

0: Lefevre Hallelujah. That's the Lefevre Quartet at number five. We're still climbing. The next three songs all come from Family Group Ministries. We'll be back to the countdown in just a moment.
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0: Welcome back. We're counting down the top 20 songs in Southern Gospel. At number four, we enjoy the Wisnitz. Beginning November 28th, the group will join the Mark Trammell Quartet for the Home for Christmas tour.
2: That sounds like a crazy combination, but it works out really good. You got a quartet, and then you got a mixed group, and then you've got Austin and Ethan. They do some stuff, and so it's really been fun, and the Lord has given us some great songs that are new to this industry that we sing. We sing some together. Mark Trammell will sing some stuff, and the Wisnuts will sing some stuff. So it's a really fun tour. It's a really fun tour. I'm the only woman in the tour, and it's tough. I need prayer.
0: That's Susan Wisnett. You can check out their website,

0: It's Only by the Blood. That's the Wisnitz at number four. At number three, Karen Peck and New River fall from their peak at number two. Karen will be one of the presenters at the 57th annual GMA Dove Awards. Karen says she loves being a part of the event.
1: All the different genres of Christian music come together. Every genre is represented. And to be in that mix is very humbling. And it is a tremendous honor to be a part of it. And one thing that I'm seeing is there's such a kind spirit here. I mean, the Lord is present. And this younger generation, I love watching the younger generation because they love Jesus. And it just does my heart good because I know that my grandkids, they have great, great role models and great examples, and my children as well.
0: That's Karen Peck Gooch, and at number three, we hear the latest from Karen Peck and New River. God

0: God gives good answers. That's Karen Peck and New River at number three. At number two, it's another family ministry, the Mylon Hayes family. Bailey Hayes intros the song.
1: And I'm so thankful that Jesus came and died for our sins, but most of all, that he rose again. So that's exactly what our latest radio single talks about. So here's the Mylon Hayes family with The Garden Tomb.

0: The Mylan Hayes family with Garden Tomb at number two. Well, we've done them all except that number one song. We've got that coming up, plus a recap of the top 10 when the Gospel Greats continues. The National Quartet Convention gets kicked off next week, September 27th through October 3rd. Our tradition has always been to feature an all-quartets edition of the Gospel Greats as the week gets kicked off. And this year will be no different. Hello, friend. I'm Rodney Balcom, inviting you to join us next week as we enjoy the lead baritone, tenor, and bass.
1: Four-part male harmony. There's still nothing like it.
0: It's our all-quartets edition of the program coming up on the next edition of the Gospel Greats.
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0: Welcome back. We're counting down the top 20 songs in Southern Gospel. At number four, we enjoy the Wisnitz. Beginning November 28th, the group will join the Mark Trammell Quartet for the Home for Christmas tour.
4: That sounds like a crazy combination, but it works out really good. You got a quartet, and then you got a mixed group, and then you've got Austin and Ethan. They do some stuff, and so it's really been fun, and the Lord has given us some great songs that are new to this industry that we sing. We sing some together. Mark Trammell will sing some stuff, and the Wisnitz will sing some stuff. So it's a really fun tour. It's a really fun tour. I'm the only woman in the tour, and it's tough. I need prayer.
0: That's Susan Wisnitz. You can check out their website, wisnitz.com, for the Christmas tour and all of their dates. At number four, here are the Wisnitz with It's Only by the Blood.

0: It's Only by the Blood. That's the Wisnitz at number four. At number three, Karen Peck and New River fall from their peak at number two. Karen will be one of the presenters at the 57th annual GMA Dove Awards. Karen says she loves being a part of the event.
1: All the different genres of Christian music come together. Every genre is represented. And to be in that mix is very humbling. But it is a tremendous honor to be a part of it. And one thing that I'm seeing is there's such a kind spirit here. I mean, the Lord is present. And this younger generation, I love watching the younger generation because they love Jesus. And it just does my heart good because I know that my grandkids, they have great role models and great examples, and my children as well.
0: That's Karen Peck Gooch, and at number three, we hear the latest from Karen Peck and New River. God give

0: God gives good answers. That's Karen Peck and New River at number three. At number two, it's another family ministry, the Mylan Hayes family. Bailey Hayes intros the song.
1: And I'm so thankful that Jesus came and died for our sins, but most of all, that he rose again. So that's exactly what our latest radio single talks about. So here's the Mylan Hayes family with The Garden Tomb.

0: The Mylan Hayes family with Garden Tomb at number two. Well, we've done them all except that number one song. We've got that coming up, plus a recap of the top 10 when the Gospel Greats continues. The National Quartet Convention gets kicked off next week, September 27th through October 3rd. Our tradition has always been to feature an all-quartets edition of the Gospel Greats as the week gets kicked off. And this year will be no different. Hello, friend. I'm Rodney Balcom, inviting you to join us next week as we enjoy the lead baritone, tenor, and bass.
1: Four-part male harmony. There's still nothing like it.
0: It's our all-quartets edition of the program coming up on the next edition of the Gospel Greats.

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2: And we say hello to you tuning in from all over the world. Thanks for stopping by what is sure to be a spectacular day here at Bill Gaither's Homecoming Radio. I'm Daniel Britt here to introduce this great cast of characters, Joyce Martin of the Martins.
4: Yeah.
2: Matt Parker.
5: Hey, now.
2: Ken Davis.
6: Yeah.
2: Chris Blue.
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2: Gene McDonald.
8: Hello,
2: Kevin William.
9: Yeah.
2: Corey Taft.
10: Yeah.
2: We welcome now the one and only Bill Gaither. We call him our legend, and we do so lovingly.
1: And my guests today are all filled with hope.
11: Let's get started. Hey, it's going to be good.
2: It is going to be good, Bill. Here's the whole homecoming game.

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Don't know.

0: That was There Is a Mountain by the Gaither Vocal Band. Not to be confused with song. The other song by the Gaither Vocal Band called There Is a Mountain. Such a great song.
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4: Hey there, I'm Angela Prim. 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
5: How did Angie get my name?
6: It's time for a little holy humor.
4: Oh.
6: Very little. Here's Ken.
7: Ken Davis.
8: Hey, what do you call the guy that came to your door like they came to mine, dressed as a pirate? 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
4: I have no idea.
8: A buccaneer.
7: What did Daniel tell his real estate agent?
5: Mm-hmm. I don't know.
8: I prefer a house with no den.
9: Oh, I love that.
6: Yeah, I like it when he laughs at his own jokes.
1: Yeah. And that's it. That's today's Holy Humor.
0: Oh, I love this song. And I love to hear Larry sing it. My buddy, lay him down. Listen.

0: a celebration, a homecoming celebration from the vault. That's how they transitioned and turned the calendar page from 1998 to 1999. New Year's in Charlotte, North Carolina, Jubilate.
1: And here's a promise we can hold on to. For Christ is the end of the law for righteousness to everyone who believes. Romans 10:4.
2: Since the day I stopped drinking, my life has gotten better and better. 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Alcoholics Anonymous. It works. Look us up. Check your phone book, newspaper, or AA.org.
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0: Yeah, country music and gospel music throughout time have always seemed to maintain a close connection, both in style and in story. 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

0: Wild.
1: Ranger Bill, warrior of the woodland, struggling against extreme odds, traveling dangerous trails, fighting the many enemies of nature. This is the job of the guardian of the forest, Ranger Bill. Pouring rain, freezing cold, blistering heat, snow, floods, bears, rattlesnakes, mountain lions. Yes, all this in exchange for the satisfaction and pride

0: Hear that sound? Pretty mysterious and scary, isn't it? When I heard it for the first time, I couldn't believe my ears. When I saw for the first time what was making that noise and causing all that commotion, I couldn't believe my eyes. What caused it gave Stumpy and Gray Wolf and Henry and I one of the oddest adventures that we ever had. It involved a lot of bravery, for our enemy, for a while, was the largest animal that walks the face of the earth. Listen now while I tell you how the African jungle came to the American Wild West in the story I call Rogue Elephant.
1: Milling around in the wares?
2: No, Stumpy.
1: Where's he at?
2: Gone for a day, all day. Newspaper man come up from city for a story about forest ranger. They'll take him fishing. Give him story same time.
1: Well, that newspaper hasn't got sense. They couldn't find a better man than Bill.
2: Oh. What you want Bill for?
1: Oh, another one of them crazy reports come in on the telephone. I read it all down like Bill told me to. This here one's from Zephyr. We got one from Crazy Creek, one from 30 Mile, and now this one from Zephyr.
2: They're all towns over by Edge of Tall Timber, where Rocky Mountains start.
1: Yep, all over there. Very peculiar.
2: Why?
1: Well, I'll read you this one that I just got. Eliezer Boggs, farmer Zephyr, reports his stand of corn completely destroyed during the night.
2: Is that all?
1: Is that all? Ain't that enough?
2: I mean, does the report not say more?
1: Nope. You want to hear the other two? They're just the same, only different. Hannah DeVries, housewife, Crazy Creek.
3: Hey, here's another one. I answered the phone and wrote it down. Listen to this. Henry Jorgensen, farmer, Trenton's Crossing, reports his barn was pushed over. He got back from town and found it in splinters.
1: Anything stole?
3: Yeah, a bushel of winter apples.
4: Well, thanks for a pleasant day, Bill. Good fishing, but no story.
0: Just routine stuff, huh?
4: Yeah, nothing newsworthy. Well, I guess I'll head down to the depot.
0: Now, wait a minute. These reports on my desk here. Bud, there's something mighty funny going on. Here's another note from Gray Wolf and Henry. That's my Indian assistant, my ward. I've taken off. Be back. Brown.
4: Yes, sir?
0: Stick around. You may get that feature story yet.
4: All right. About those mysterious reports?
0: Yeah. Take a look at them. Then step over here. May I take a look at this map on the wall?
4: Right.
0: Now watch. I'm going to mark with a red pencil the places where these reports have been coming in. Here's Zephyr. Right here's Crazy Creek. Here's 30 Mile.
4: Two reports from there.
0: Mm-hmm. Trent's Crossing. Ajax. Carson.
4: Four from there.
0: Can you read maps?
4: I was in the Army.
0: All right, then.
4: Well, according to these reports, all of these robberies, these barn and orchard wreckings, took place in one comparatively small area.
0: Right. Map mean anything else?
4: Yeah. Those contour lines and numbers mean that that's high country. And that dark brownish-green shading means it's heavily forested around there.
0: Correct. Now take a look at this. See this high valley here, leading right back into the Rockies themselves?
4: Yeah. A high valley and deep forest leading down out of the Rockies to these little towns.
0: A valley and a part of the Rockies that's uninhabited.
4: Except by whoever did all this damage. He can come down that valley. That's why no one has spotted him.
3: Are you in there, Bill?
0: Yeah, come on in.
3: Okay. Hey, Bill, excuse me, I didn't know anybody was here.
0: Henry, this is Bud Brown from the newspaper syndicate. And Bud, this is Henry and the Gray Wolf.
4: Glad to know you.
3: Hi,
4: you,
3: Bud. How are you? Say, we got something to tell you.
2: Much better we show you something.
3: Bill, you won't believe your eyes. You'll say it isn't true, but it is true. Why, this is the most astonishing, the most surprising. Why, it's the most unusual thing that ever happened. Just wait till we tell you. Why, you won't believe it when we tell you.
0: Hey, slow down, will you? How about starting right at the beginning and telling us the whole story, huh?
3: Sure, Bill. Sure. Well, after those reports you got there came in this morning, Gray Wolf and I decided to sort of scout up that valley behind those little towns. You know, kind of explore.
5: of spooky in this forest, even though the birds seem friendly.
2: I'll walk Indian style, no noise.
5: Okay. Do you think we'll find anything out back here in the backwoods?
2: Well, nobody come here. Nobody know what back in here.
5: Yeah.
2: Here, trailing woods. Go slow now. We look for tracks.
5: What kind of tracks, Grey Wolf?
2: Any kind.
5: Sure. Ground's kind of damp here. I'll be able to see. Hey.
2: You spy tracks now.
5: I think so.
2: We follow tracks. Long time. Half hour, maybe.
5: But I didn't see it.
2: But I see.
5: But what kind of tracks are they? You've taught me a lot of woodcraft. But I never saw any like that.
2: Junior, you hear something.
3: Yeah. I hear something all right. It sounds as though whatever it was is coming this way.
2: Henry, get behind log and bushes. Then we can see, but nobody see us.
3: Okay, I'll get ready here.
2: Ready for what?
3: I brought my camera. You know, it's the kind that takes a picture that, you know, you can look at just a minute after you snap it. You know, you open the back and...
2: Very good, you bring camera. Now, we wait.
5: Wow!
2: Take picture now, quick!
5: Grey Wolf, I think I got a perfect snapshot.
2: We go back to Bill now.
5: Come on, quiet now.
3: So we headed right back here. Well, that's just what we did. And that's just what we saw.
0: What about the picture?
2: It's still in camera.
3: Yeah, we didn't want to waste time hanging around there. Besides, we didn't want to have to...
4: Well, open up the camera now. I can't stand the suspense.
3: Okay. We'll wait until now to develop it. And there's the picture.
0: Hey, you're not playing a joke on us.
2: This no joke.
4: What a story! What a story!
0: A photograph of the pine forest of our own Rocky Mountains, and in the foreground, an African...

0: All right, men, that's all the news there is. As soon as anything breaks, I promise you I'll let you know about it immediately. All right, clear out now, please, so we can work. Thank you, thank you.
1: Phew! Why, I'll bet there's 20 reporters there. From all over the United States.
2: Yeah, as soon as I phoned in my first story and hit the Amalgamated Press wires, those birds started flocking around here. And I've got the inside track, thanks to you, Bill.
3: Well, you were in at the start.
2: Oh, excuse me. Didn't realize you were on the ticker there.
3: I'm just about through.
1: More news?
3: Yeah. Mark the wall map, Henry. That was Chuck Hansen.
1: Who's he?
3: Oh, he's that wealthy retired radio executive. Bought that farm way back at Stony Lonesome. He and his wife saw the elephant this morning. First folks have really gotten a good long look at it. The Hansons were driving along in their car when the elephant suddenly rushed out of the forest, lunged at their car, and overturned it.
2: Were the Hansons hurt?
3: No, shaken up. The elephant uprooted a few trees and then ran back into the deep woods.
1: Maybe it's getting hungrier and dangeroser.
3: I arranged with every radio station, every newspaper west of the Mississippi to try to find out about an escaped elephant. And not a zoo or an animal dealer or a circus or an importer has lost an elephant.
2: Yeah, I checked too. Even Canada and Mexico report no elephants missing.
1: Huh. All elephants present and accounted for, sir.
3: But where did this one come from? We can't even find him. He hides in the thick forest in the day mostly and just comes out at night to make those raids. I'm worried. Unless we can stop him somehow, somebody's liable to get hurt.
4: Regular hoop-up out there!
5: Say, here's one of them there spectacle delivery letters for you, Mr. Brown.
2: Thanks, Stumpy.
1: Huh. That's funny. What? It's nothing but an old newspaper clipping.
2: Yeah, but what a clipping. My head office sent it. Let's see. The dateline is 19... This newspaper clipping is nearly 20 years old.
3: What's the story?
2: Listen to this. Mahmud the Mighty, full-grown African tusker elephant who escaped from his keepers while being loaded onto the train at Moose Jaw, Saskatchewan, has eluded all attempts at his recapture. Circus owners have returned to the United States. It is supposed the giant elephant, standing 11 feet high, has become lost in the trackless forests. Ranchers and hunters are warned to be on the lookout, as the beast is known to be extremely dangerous.
1: Mahmud the Mighty? Bill, can an African elephant manage to survive and live in the Rocky Mountains?
3: Well, this one...

0: to one side, my good man. Let me through. I'm no starving, scribbling newspaper gossip monger. I'm a respectable, responsible, reputable businessman, and I have matters of primary importance to discuss with that excellent guardian of our hills and valleys, the forest ranger. So one side, and permit me to have immediate access to his inner office.
1: No, sirree! Bill gave me orders!
2: Might as well let the gentleman come in, Stumpy, and thanks for doing a good job.
1: Ah, 'twere nothing. Go along, head in, mister.
0: Thanks, Grandpop. I take it I have the pleasure of addressing the forest ranger.
2: I'm the forest ranger in charge of this section, yes?
0: Well, permit me to introduce myself. I'm Baxter B. Bigsby, owner and manager of Bigsby Brothers Bigger and Better Circus. Here my card, sir.
2: Thank you.
0: I am here today, sir, to serve the interests of humanity. It is my avowed purpose, sir, with your august permission, of course, to capture Mahmud the Mighty.
2: That's more than my men have been able to do.
0: Exactly. That's why the moment I read the news, I canceled dozens of important appointments and flew up here in my own private airplane. I have come to save the day. Your troubles are over.
2: I see. Suppose you tell me exactly what you have in mind.
0: Certainly, Mr. Jefferson. I know elephants, sir. It is not for nothing that from coast to coast I am known as the Elephant King. I know them all, and the tougher they are, the bigger I like them. I am fearless. I have nerves of steel.
2: Glad to hear it. I'll ask you again, Mr. Bixby. Do you have some sort of plan?
0: Indubitably and undeniably. My entire circus crew is even now en route here by train and auto. With these men, plus some of your local artisans, I propose to build a V-shaped stockade. Then we shall drive this ponderous pachyderm into close quarters, and I, with my men, will rope and tie the mighty marauding monster.
2: Do you really think you can do all that?
0: I never fail. In fact, I am often referred to as Never Fail Bigsby. Besides, I'm fearless.
2: It would cost a lot of money.
0: I have ample funds. Ample. My wallet, sir. I open it.
2: Yes.
0: You hesitate?
2: I'm wondering why you're going to all this expense and trouble and danger.
0: Simply, my dear fellow, simply because of my great love for the human race. Once this terrible Tyrannosaurus is tied and tethered, your troubled countryside can become peaceful once more.
2: True enough. And then?
0: And then, naturally, I will exhibit the animal in my circus, naturally.
2: Oh, I see the light. Well, Mr. Bixby...
0: I will pay all expenses and, in addition, give you $10,000 in cash.
2: No, the United States Forest Ranger Service does not want that kind of money.
0: Of course, to be sure. No offense. My apologies. However, the elephant is still at large. Farmers, ranchers, rangers, loyal citizens have hunted him in vain. Now, if Baxter B. Bigsby could capture him...
2: But can you?
0: Of course. Not for nothing I am known as Bring 'em Back Alive Bigsby. Well, how about it, Mr. Jefferson? Shall I capture this elephant

0: Big Chief Bixby's stockade almost all built now.
1: Uh-huh. I must say, he has just about every man in the country working on it.
0: You think he catch elephant?
1: Gray Wolf, your guess is just as good as mine. I don't like Bixby's motives, but he is an animal man. If it does work, then the elephant can't do any more damage.
0: Ah, two more barns get smashed last night.
1: I've been reading about elephants. They don't like noise and confusion. Don't like to be shoved around.
0: Same as people.
1: Yeah. So I'm afraid all this hullabaloo, plus our men and Bixby's men tramping up and down these forest trails, I'm afraid that'll make the elephant become frightened or angry and go on a real rampage.
0: Bixby catch him, maybe.
1: Well, I want to give the man a fair chance.
2: Looks like they're practically finished.
3: Yeah. My land, those log walls and make the sides of that V-shaped stockade must be at least 700 or 800 yards long.
2: Yeah. Say, they are through.
3: Huh. There they go, clearing out. All except Bixby and two or three others.
2: What happens next?
3: Well, Bixby has hundreds of men back in the forest. Pretty soon you'll hear them begin to yell and bang on tin pans. The idea is that if the elephant is around here, the noise will drive him ahead of those men. He'll head in this direction and work his way right along to the narrow part of that V down there. See how they've left those big trees standing?
2: Yeah.
3: Well, when he gets that far, it'll be close quarters. And that's when Bixby and his crew expect to rope and tie him.
2: Sounds dangerous.
3: It is dangerous.
2: Well, I'm glad we're 40 feet up in this nice, great, big, strong...

0: You roped up tight?
1: Plenty tight. I not bird. Can't hang on with feet when in high tree like this.
0: You think they'll drive that elephant this way?
1: My elephant in this part of woods, all right. Come this way for sure. We wait.
0: Well, we won't have to wait long. Here comes that elephant now, and he's coming fast.
2: Okay. He's coming in the stockade.
3: Hey, that. That big one. Careful. Get out of the way.
2: I'm getting it.
0: That's that.
1: You speak plenty truth, Bill.
0: That elephant tore down that stockade as if it had been made out of cardboard. Only stopped him for a few seconds. He wrecked it completely and took off for the backwoods again. Is anybody hurt?
1: No.
2: Where's Bixby?
1: Well, when elephant come, Bixby run. Run like Jack.

0: Morning, Bill.
1: Morning, Brown.
0: Any more news?
1: Oh, not a word.
0: We haven't had anything in a week. Every reporter has left but me. My boss is after me every day for more stories.
1: Well, you had a byline on every front page in the country for days and days.
0: But I need more.
1: Is that all you care about, a story? Aren't you glad that Elephant's going back to the hills?
0: Yeah, where's my story? Are you going to hunt him down?
1: Got to find him first. Get some clue. That back of beyond territory would take years to comb.
0: Forest ranger on big game safari. What a headline.
1: No need to subject my men to needless hardship and danger. That elephant is angry now. After that Bixby mess, he's learned to hate and fear men. I'm letting him cool off. As soon as we hear more about him, we'll go looking for him. Not before. I'm going down to the village. You can wait here in the office if you like. There'll be nobody here but you.
0: Okay. So long.

Operator, give me Los Angeles. Freeway 7, 1000, extension 8. Reverse the charges. Bud Brown, this end. No story, huh? I'll show him. He hasn't got a story and won't help me find one. I'll make a story. Why, I'll... Oh, hello, Ed? Bud, listen, I haven't much time. I want you to do something for me. Get a hold of Major Martin, you know, the English guy who used to be in the King's African Rifles. Send him up here by plane, today. Tell him to bring his hunting outfit. He'll know what you mean.

0: You sure we're on the right track?
1: Positive. The spore is as plain as day.
0: I can't see anything.
1: Well, you're not a big game hunter. I am.
0: Well, you're the only fellow with a rifle. You think we'll catch up with that elephant?
1: Very soon. The spore is unmistakable.
0: Yeah, we've been tramping through these woods for 3 days.
1: Do you want to turn back?
0: No, do you?
1: Maybe.
0: What?
1: Well, I don't like this. Sneaking out of town at night so that forest ranger wouldn't know what we were up to. Working behind his back and against his wishes.
0: Look, you used to be a professional big game hunter, didn't you?
1: Of course. I've shot over 200 elephants, and I know exactly...
0: Are you scared? You can shoot this one, can't you?
1: Well, I never shot any illegally.
0: This isn't illegal. We're doing the ranger a favor.
1: Just so you can get a story for your paper.
0: But think of the fame and glory you'll get. The only white hunter in the world who ever tracked down and killed an African tusker in the Rocky Mountains. Think of the fame.
1: Oh, yes. Oh, yes, of course, you're right. I will be famous, famous. All right, now come along, old boy. Slowly, though. See those leaves? That elephant isn't far ahead. In fact, there he is. Up ahead, through those trees there. See him?
0: Yeah. He looks like he's mad about something.
1: Oh, he is. We've kept him on the run.
0: Hey, he sees us. He's turning. He's coming this way. Fire!
1: Never fear, I will.
0: You missed! You just scratched him. He's charging. Fire! Fire!
1: The rifle's jammed. I can't fire.
0: He's gone through the trunk. He's lifting him up. Are you all right? That elephant picked you up and threw you 50 feet. Martin, did you fire that second shot?
2: Major Martin, not fire.
0: Grey Wolf, how did you get here?
2: I follow trail on Bill's orders. Bill think it's strange you and Englishman disappeared overnight. I fire a second shot to frighten an elephant away, not to hit him.
0: Well, you did frighten him away. You saved our lives.
2: Maybe true, but maybe Bill's orders save your life.
0: How about Major Martin?
2: Elephant, throw him, not tramp on him. He'd be all right. Come, help carry him to road.
0: Where are we going?
2: Bixby fail, reporter fail, Englishman fail. We go to Ranger Bill. He not.

0: What? Come in.
1: Good evening, Mr. Forest Ranger.
0: Hello. Who are you?
1: Just call me Joey. I hear you're in trouble, sir. Elephant trouble. I read about it in the papers. Since Mahmoud the Mighty was shot and wounded, he's turned into a rogue elephant. Really dangerous. Papers stated you don't know what to do to keep people from getting hurt.
0: I'm afraid for the country folks. My own men aren't equipped.
1: I know. That's why I walked all the way here. I came to help you. Now listen. Long, long years ago, when I was a young man...

0: so, Mr. Forrest Manger, sir. That's why I've come all this way, just to help you. Now, nobody has to be hurt, nobody, not even Mahmood. Well, what do you think, sir?
1: Joey, I believe you. I'll let you try. Maybe the only thing in the world it'll work. What do you need?
0: Just a few loaves of bread.
1: Bread? Very well. I'll have 10 men with rifles just in case.

0: So you think this place is about right?
1: Why, this place is charming. Just like a vast meadow. Grass, a brook, and flowers. Yeah, my mood always liked meadows.
2: This one's about a mile square. What, it's 10 miles back in the mountains.
1: Well, all the better. Now, you sit right here and wait in the shade of them trees. I'll be sure and wait. Here, wait. Wait for joy in my mood.
2: Well, there he goes. 82 years old and armed with some stale bread. What a way to catch an elephant.
3: Well, he know elephants, I think. Well, who is Manville?
0: An old circus clown. Oh. Says he knew Mahmood in the old days. Says they were friends.
3: Now, elephant, remember?
0: Joey seems positive. But if he does succeed in bringing the elephant out of cover, I've got 10 good riflemen posted ready for the first sign of trouble.
2: Yeah? We haven't even been able to find the elephant.
4: Mahmood!
3: He called elephant to him.
0: Yeah, so he says.
3: Elephant, remember, old clown, do what nobody else can do. Find rogue elephant.
4: Mama!
2: Bill! Grey Wolf! Those pines way over there on the far side! They're moving!
0: And here comes the elephant.
2: Look at those tusks shine in the sun.
3: He's plenty big, real big.
2: Bill! The old clown is feeding him the bread. What? He's patting him on the trunk.
0: The rogue elephant.
3: Old clown leading elephant here now, and no chains. Elephant follow like puppy dog.
0: He did it. He did it.
1: Here we come now. Now, don't be afraid. Mahmood ain't afraid any longer either. We're old friends, you see. We trust one another. Now, Mahmood, you stand right here now. These are your friends. In a minute, we'll lead you down the valley to the big truck that's waiting. You won't have to wander alone anymore. That means Mahmood's happy. Well, ain't you got anything to say to him, boy?
2: Why, yes. How do you do, Mr. Elephant, sir?

0: Well, where greed, selfishness, and pride couldn't capture the elephant, love did. And in case you're interested, the once terrible Mahmoud is now on his way to the National Zoo in Washington. His keeper? Joey, of course. The two old friends can spend the rest of their lives there, and they'll be happy together because they are friends. Well, see you next week for more adventure with...
1: Ring!

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1: All of us at some point can find ourselves in a dark place where we may even begin to feel like nothing matters. And while we're in this funk, it's difficult to realize we all matter in God's eyes. In fact, He loves us beyond what we can ever understand. Luke 12:7 states, "Indeed, the very hairs of your head are all numbered. Don't be afraid. You are worth more than many sparrows."

You were just listening to Pilgrim's Hymn, performed by the University of Redlands Chapel Singers. And before that, we heard Zion, Now Her Head Shall Exalt. And that was from Handel's Messiah. George Frederick Handel, the Vienna State Opera Orchestra, was performing that piece. This is Sacred Classical Hour right here on KICY AM 850. I hope you all are having a wonderful Sunday morning. Beautiful frost out there. The sun has not come up quite yet, but as we listen to these sacred pieces of music, the sun should be peeking right over the corner. At least here in Nome, we have pretty clear skies. Should be a beautiful Sunday morning. Moving on next to our next piece, composer Hector Berlioz, born in France in 1803. He was originally expected to be a doctor. His father had plans for him, but Hector abandoned medicine for something he was much more passionate for, and that's music. He ended up moving to Paris, and he had little formal training in actual music, but he developed an extraordinary imagination for orchestra and sound, and his personal life was often just as dramatic as his music. After becoming obsessed with an actress during a play, his famous Symphonie Fantasique was used to tell the story of him deeply in love. And obviously she had no idea about it, but he was writing symphonies in honor of her. Using music to tell his story, he also became a successful critic and conductor, traveling throughout Europe, and was a very dramatic man, and always brought some interesting, more contemporary musical ideas that at the time would have been very contemporary. This piece you'll be listening to here in just a minute is is from his Sanctus. It's his Requiem number 5, and this Requiem provides a striking contrast to the massive orchestra forces that were typically listened to at this time. The tenor soloist will start us off with this piece, and you'll hear how they sing the opening melody, answered and supported by the chorus, while the music gradually builds an atmosphere of reverence and grandeur. This is a very powerful piece, and you will see how Hector had some of his dramatic character even in this Sanctus, in this Requiem that you'll be listening to from his Sanctus. This is his Requiem number 5, performed by the Berlin Philharmonic Orchestra and Choir.

And that was But Who May Abide from George Frideric Handel's Messiah. Classical Heritage performed that piece for us. Matthew Coleridge, born in 1980, is one of Britain's leading contemporary choral composers. And he's best known for some pieces such as his Requiem, which became popular and is frequently performed. And he's been featured on many classical programs. He's actually featured in the Classical Hall of Fame or Classic Hall of Fame in London. His music has been performed in cathedrals across Europe, in Barcelona and all of London or all of England. And Coleridge is known for bringing singers together through large and come and sing performances. Today we'll hear his number 5 from one of his newest albums. This is his Breath of Life album. It was released actually in March of this year. This is his number 5, and it's his arrangement of the doxology. Praise God, from whom all blessings flow. And this is a beautiful arrangement and approach, a contemporary approach to the doxology. This is Matthew Coleridge, and the Choir of Royal Holloway is performing this piece.

And the piece you were listening to was All My Trials, a performance by the Alaska Allstate Mixed Choir. And before that, we had Norwegian composer Ola Yalo with Serenity. Next up, we have Alleluia. This is from Guillaume de Fay's Mass. Guillaume de Fay, the composer and music theorist of the early Renaissance era of music. This would have been during the later 1400s, so quite a while ago. And he was a French composer, considered one of the leading European composers of his time during the early Renaissance period. This is his Alleluia from his Mass. The ensemble Gilles Bonjour performs this piece for us.

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2: Here's Western Alaska's weather forecast from KICY AM 850. For eastern Norton Sound and the Nalato Hills, including Stebbins and Shaktulik. Today, partly sunny, highs in the lower 40s, northwest winds to 15. And tonight, mostly cloudy, a slight chance of rain in the evening, then a chance of rain and a slight chance of snow after midnight. Lows in the 30s, northwest winds to 15. For St. Lawrence Island, including Gamble and Savunga. Today, mostly cloudy, highs in the lower 40s, northwest winds around 15. And tonight, cloudy, lows in the mid-30s, northwest winds to 15. For the Bering Strait Coast, including Wales and Chishmaref. Today, cloudy with a chance of rain, highs in the upper 30s, northwest winds around 25. And tonight, mostly cloudy with a chance of rain, a chance of snow after midnight, lows in the mid-30s, northwest winds around 20. For the Yukon Delta Coast, including Amanik and Kotlik. Today, mostly cloudy, slight chance of rain, highs in the mid-40s, northwest winds to 20. And tonight, cloudy with a chance of rain, lows in the upper 30s, northwest winds to 20. For the Lower Yukon River, including Pitcairn Point and Marshall. Today, partly sunny with a slight chance of rain, highs in the mid-40s, northwest winds to 15. And tonight, mostly cloudy with a slight chance of rain, a slight chance of snow after midnight, lows in the mid-30s, northwest winds to 15. For the Kuskokwim Delta, including Eek and Hooper Bay. Today, partly sunny, scattered rain showers, highs in the mid-40s, north winds to 30. And tonight, mostly cloudy in the evening, becoming partly cloudy, scattered rain showers, lows in the mid-30s, northwest winds to 15. And for the southern Seward Peninsula coast, including Nome and White Mountain. Today, partly sunny, highs in the lower 40s, northwest winds to 15. And tonight, mostly cloudy, a slight chance of rain and snow after midnight, lows in the lower 30s, northwest winds to 15. I'm Cody, and that's your weather forecast from KICY AM 850.

And that piece was If Ye Love Me by English composer of the High Renaissance era, Thomas Tallis. He would have been composing music during the mid-1500s. And the All-State Mixed Choir performed that piece for us. Our next piece takes us back into one of the oldest prayers in Christian worship, and many of you might be familiar with this type of prayer, and it's the Kyrie, a simple prayer for mercy that has been sung by Christians for many centuries. This contemporary setting, which you'll be listening to, was written by British composer and vocalist Paul Smith, one of the founding members of the internationally acclaimed vocal ensemble Vocis 8. Paul Smith composed Kyrie as part of his Mosaic Mass, where he brought ancient text into a modern choral setting. What makes the piece especially striking is the way 8 individual voices come together to create a sound that can feel both intimate and expansive. There is no need for a large orchestra. The voices themselves carry the music, allowing the words, harmonies, and spaces between the notes to speak. The result is a setting that connects an ancient Christian prayer with the sound of contemporary vocal music. This is now going to be Paul Smith's Kyrie with the vocal ensemble Vocis 8 performing and Barnaby Smith leading and producing this piece. We have the Kyrie coming right up here. And as we end this hour, we'll have a few more pieces playing. And I hope you all have a wonderful Sunday morning and enjoy the nice weather as fall time is already here. And I hope everybody has just a blessed rest of your day.

0: What makes grief and loss so difficult is a sense of helplessness. We can feel so powerless, and nothing we can say or do will make any difference. It's easy to fall into a victim mentality. The story of Ruth grapples with all of these emotions. Naomi, Ruth, and Boaz are all learning the same life lesson at the same time. Today, we'll learn about three realities that helped them move forward, even while grieving. From Chicago, welcome to the Moody Church Hour with Pastor Philip Miller. Stay with us for a time of worship and teaching as we continue a series on Mercies in the Shadows. We'll turn to Ruth chapter 2 and learn all about merciful justice. Here now is Pastor Philip, along with worship leader Tim Stafford.
1: Well, good morning, everybody, and welcome to Moody Church. It's so good to see you today, and thanks for joining us. Today we're talking about what to do when you feel stuck, when everything feels like there's no way forward. What are the mercies and graces that are available to us from the Lord to help us navigate moments like that? And that's where a lot of us live, if we're honest. And so we need the Lord to be our teacher today. So let's turn to Him in prayer as we begin. Why don't we? Let's pray. Heavenly Father, we pray today that You would help us in the midst of all the things that frustrate us and where we feel like we can't change our future and things are never gonna get better. Father, in the midst of all of that discouragement, there is hope and there is mercy in the midst of those shadows. And so, Lord, would You help us cling to You, to look to You, to draw hope from You today? We pray this in Jesus' name. Amen.

Well, good morning, Moody Church. It's great to see all of you. We are jumping back into our series today, Mercies in the Shadows. We're studying the book of Ruth, and really this series is kind of about grief, isn't it? And one of the things that makes grief and loss so difficult is the sense of helplessness that can come over us. We often feel very powerless or like we're victims of the harshness of the realities of life. There's nothing we can say or do to change the outcomes of the things we're facing. And if we're not careful, fall into kind of a victim mentality, can't we? Where we feel helpless and disempowered and grow angry and bitter at our circumstances and even at God at times. And I don't know if you've ever felt that way, but I have. It's not a comfortable place to be. And as we saw last week, it's kind of where Naomi's at, isn't it? She returned to her hometown, to Bethlehem, and she said, "Don't call me Naomi. Her name means pleasant. Call me Mara. From now on, I want to be known as bitter." Those are biting words that come at the end of a long, hard journey. And who can really blame Naomi, really? I mean, she's lost her husband, her two adult sons. She's bereaved and she is destitute. In her ancient Near Eastern context, this means there's no one to work the fields, so there's no income. There's no one to protect and defend her legally, to represent her in the courts. There's no one to inherit the family property and so ensure the legacy of the family. There's no one to carry on the name of Elimelech and her family, her tribe. There's no security, no future, and no hope. But thank God she's not alone. Last week we saw that Naomi had intended to return to Israel all by herself, but something surprised her. Her daughter-in-law, Ruth, who is also dealing with her own grief of having lost her husband, in an amazingly courageous and self-sacrificing choice, pledged herself to serve and care for Naomi all the days of her life, to never abandon her, to be with her. It was a beautiful picture of the chesed love of God. We saw that last week. And so now the question that lingers over the text as we move through this story is, what will become of these two ladies? What will become of them? One older, one younger. Both of them devastated by tragedy and loss. We know that Naomi has grown bitter and hard and is really in a tough space. But what will happen with this young woman, Ruth? What will happen to her? How will she fare through these events? Well, let's find out. Let's grab our Bibles this morning. We're going to be in Ruth chapter 2. We're going to look at verses 1 to 17 this morning. And before we do that, would you bow your heads? Let's pray together and ask the Lord to be with us. Father, teach us, show us yourself, help us to see ourselves this morning, and help us to walk in obedience because of your word. Teach us, we pray, in Jesus' name. Amen. Amen. Now, you'll remember the very last verse of chapter 1 said, "And they came to Bethlehem at the beginning of barley harvest." Now, let's pick it up. Ruth chapter 2, verse 1. "Now, Naomi had a relative of her husband's, a worthy man of the clan of Elimelech, whose name was Boaz." Now, pause just for a second. I want to tell you something here. The worthy man, this phrase, Boaz is a worthy man. This is in Hebrew. He is a Chayil Gabor. Chayil Gabor, which is a mighty warrior, a wealthy, prosperous man of nobility and righteousness and honor. This is a man's man. This is a good man. This is a real catch. Okay, that's what the author's trying to tell us here. I wonder why he brought up this scenario here. We'll see what happens. Verse 2. "And Ruth the Moabite," just so we don't forget she's not from around here, "said to Naomi, 'Let me go to the field and glean among the ears of grain after him in whose sight I shall find favor.' And she said to her, 'Go, my daughter.' So she set out and went and gleaned in the field after the reapers. And she happened," wink, wink, "she happened to come to the part of the field belonging to Boaz, who was of the clan of Elimelech. And behold, Boaz came from Bethlehem." What a surprise. "And he said to the reapers, 'The Lord be with you.' And they answered, 'The Lord bless you.' And he said to his young man who was in charge of the reapers, 'Whose young woman is this?' And the servant who was in charge of the reapers answered, 'She is the young Moabite woman who came back with Naomi from the country of Moab.'
She said, "Please let me glean and gather among the sheaves after the reapers." So she came, and she continued from early morning until now, except for just a short rest. Then Boaz said to Ruth, "Now, listen, my daughter. Do not go to glean in another field or leave this one, but keep close to my young women. Let your eyes be on the field that they are reaping, and go after them. Have I not charged the young men not to touch you? And when you are thirsty, go to the vessels and drink what the young men have drawn." Then she fell on her face, bowing to the ground, and said to him, "Why? Why have I found favor in your eyes that you should take notice of me, since I am a foreigner?" But Boaz answered her, "All that you have done for your mother-in-law since the death of your husband has been fully told to me, and how you left your father and mother and your native land and came to a people you did not know before. The Lord repay you for what you have done, and a full reward be given to you by the Lord, the God of Israel, under whose wings you have come to take refuge." Then she said, "I have found favor in your eyes, my Lord, for you have comforted me and spoken kindly to your servant, though I'm not one of your servants." And at mealtime, Boaz said to her, "Come here and eat some bread and dip your morsel in the wine." So she sat beside the reapers, and he passed to her roasted grain, and she ate until she was satisfied, and she had some leftover. When she arose to glean, Boaz instructed his young men, saying, "Let her glean even among the sheaves, and do not reproach her. And also pull out some from the bundles for her, and leave it for her to glean. Do not rebuke her." So she gleaned in the field until evening. Then she beat out what she had gleaned, and it was about an ephah of barley. Thanks be to the Lord for the reading of his word. Now, the narrator here is contrasting between how Naomi and Ruth are responding to their circumstances here. Naomi, as we have seen, has slipped into a kind of bitter, helpless victimhood, which is very understandable given her grief. We shouldn't give her a hard time about that. But Ruth here is acting in a very different way, isn't she? She's acting in a very empowered way in her circumstances. In fact, I see in this passage three powerful realities that Ruth experienced to help her move through her grief. Even as she's grieving, she kept her moving forward day after day. Three powerful realities. I think they're things that you and I can use as we face hard things in life as well. So we're going to see this morning three things: the power of agency, the power of providence, and the power of justice, okay? The power of agency, providence, and justice. Let's go here. First, the power of agency. Naomi and Ruth, of course, have made this long trek from Moab to Bethlehem. They have settled in. It is the beginning of barley harvest. And Ruth almost immediately decides to set out and start gathering grain. And you say, what's going on here? You know, they have no one to work their own fields. That's true. They have no crops of their own. But in Leviticus chapter 19 and 23, you can go look that up later, God gives commandments to Israel to actually, as they're harvesting, leave the edges, the margins of their fields unharvested, to leave a portion of the grain on the outside, leave it standing. And the reason for this, it was a kind of welfare system in Israel. If you were poor, if you were impoverished, if you were a sojourner and you didn't have the means to sustain your life, you could go to anyone's field, it didn't matter who, and you could harvest your own grain from those margins that were left behind. Additionally, if the reapers accidentally dropped good produce on the ground as they were going, they were not allowed under God's law to pick it up. That was for the poor as well. And so this is the kind of welfare system that was sort of built into the Old Covenant community. And it's pretty brilliant. There was food available, but people had to actually harvest it themselves. So Ruth heads out here hoping to find somebody who will allow her to do this. Find a field where there's good grain left over and where she can pick up these things and move along. Now, this takes a lot of courage for her because she's unconnected, isn't she? She's unprotected. She's a foreigner.
And if you've ever been an immigrant in a new community, you don't have the relationships, you don't have the social connections, you don't have all the standing in society to know how to navigate these things. It's a very vulnerable place. And she's a woman, and she's alone, and she's vulnerable. And so what we have here is Ruth showing tremendous courage and initiative. She's brave and bold, and she's stepping out and taking charge in this situation. Now, I want you to notice, though, notice who's not going with her. Naomi. Naomi doesn't, we would expect Ruth to say, "Hey, I'm going to go get some barley." And Naomi to say, "Great idea. I'll get my stuff together. I'll go with you." But that's not what she does. She just says, "Okay, fine, you go." And she stays at home. Now, why? We don't really know for sure, but my suspicion is that her bitterness has sort of settled down into a kind of depression, and she just isn't motivated here to go do anything. She's back home and wants to stay where it's comfortable. The work in the field is difficult, and I think she's almost given up hope at this point. She won't even step out. But Ruth doesn't let that stop her, does she? In fact, all the clues in the texture point to Ruth's initiative and effort here. They're all over the place. Number one, she came up with a plan. Let me go get the barley. She found a good field to go glean in. She broke the ice and initiated, said, "Hey, can I glean here? Is it okay if I go and gather along?" She worked all day, the text says, only a short rest. She's working all morning. She's the first one back to work after the lunch break is over. She works all the way until evening and sundown. That's going to be the hottest part of the day. And she's out there. She doesn't, you know, shirk or do a half day thing. No, she's all in. At the end, she beats out her own barley. She doesn't ask for help, doesn't bring it home for Naomi to finish it up. No, she does it all herself. And in the end, she has an ephah, which is not a measurement we're used to, but that's about 22 liters of grain. And so this is roughly 2 to 3 weeks worth of food for one person. It's about a half a month's wages, and she gets all of that in one single day. I mean, this is, now remember, Ruth is grieving. Ruth has just lost her husband, and yet she's proactive. She's taking initiative. She's hardworking, diligent, resourceful, risk-taking, courageous. She's a go-getter. And so she's reminding us, as we see her example, we're reminded of this truth, that we are responsible agents, not helpless victims. We are responsible agents, not helpless victims. It's normal when we're grieving to feel like a helpless victim, as if there's nothing we can do to change or make impact. In the pain in our grief, it pulls us inward and it can immobilize us, can't it? But that's not really who we are. We are image bearers of God. We're not helpless victims. We are responsible agents. There are choices to be made. There are initiatives to take. There are efforts to exert. And so here's the takeaway for us, friends. In the midst of all of our grief, we need to do the next right thing. Do the next right thing. In grief, we can't wait until inspiration strikes, until motivation swells, until all of our ducks are in order. We'll never get there. What we really must do is the next right thing, one step at a time. Now, you may recognize that phrase from Frozen 2 as Anna sang those very words in her song, or maybe you know it from Emily Freeman's book by that same title. But this concept came to me many, many years ago from Elizabeth Elliot. You may remember that story. Jim Elliot, along with 4 missionary partners and friends, was martyred in Ecuador in 1956 and left Elizabeth behind to pick up the pieces of ministry as a young mom with a 10-month-old daughter. And she was overwhelmed at many times, grieving, debilitated. And the ladies who were left behind didn't know what to do. And they gathered together and they said, "What do we do? How do we do this?" And Elizabeth said, and she wrote this in some of her books, and she said, we do the next thing. We just do the next thing. Brush your teeth. Make your bed.
pick up the phone and make the call you don't want to make. One step at a time, do the next thing. That's what Ruth does here. It's powerful to just do the next thing. It's the power of agency that we can change and we can make steps in the right direction. The second power here is the power of providence. The power of providence. Did you notice how the narrator seems to enjoy highlighting all the coincidences in this passage? How everything is starting to unfold. It just so happens that Ruth ends up in one of Boaz's fields. Boaz just happens to show up at that particular moment in that particular field to check on how things are going. He just happens to notice her. He happens

stars aligned or what? Well, what are the odds? But of course, that's the point, isn't it? That's the point. This is not coincidental at all. That something more than happenstance is at work here. Somebody is writing a redemptive plot line. Someone is working in all of these things for Ruth and Naomi and Boaz's good and for his glory. Who could that be? That Ruth has taken herself now under the shelter of the wings of God, this beautiful image of like a mother bird sheltering the young, that Ruth has come under the protection of God and he's already on the move. And the narrator wants us to see all of these coincidences and he's winking at us, reminding us that we are never, ever alone. That we live in the care of our Father, not the chaos of chance. That we live in the care of our Father, not the chaos of chance. Friends, the Bible tells us that our times are held not in the capricious whims of chance, nor in the bondage of deterministic fate, but in the loving care of our Heavenly Father who watches over our days. God has given each and every one of us responsibility for our self-direction, for the choices we make in life. And yet, in all things, God is sovereignly presiding, working always for our good and for His glory. And so here what we have is the hand of God behind the scenes, presiding over all of these events, working in the shadows, if you will. And so it is in our lives. The takeaway for each and every one of us is that we need to learn to trust the unseen hand of God. To trust the unseen hand of God. I'm reminded of Genesis 50, verse 20. It's a famous line from Joseph, whose life fell apart in many ways and then had this great reversal, and he got elevated and God used him in powerful ways. And at one point, he was speaking to his brothers who had really done him wrong in life, actually sold him into slavery. And he looked at his brothers and he said, "You meant this for evil, but God meant it for good. What you did was hurtful. It was wrong. It wasn't pleasant. But through it, God was working a greater purpose, a greater plan." The New Testament has the equivalent verse in Romans chapter 8, verse 28, which says, "And we know that in all things God works for the good of those who love Him, who are called according to His purpose," which it goes on to explain is to conform us to the very image of Christ. And so, friends, at every moment in time, God is doing thousands of things that we cannot even see. And so we learn, Ruth is learning, and we learn to trust the unseen hand of God who is always providentially working in our lives. This is what Ruth is experiencing. It is a powerful truth and reality. It's the power of providence. Finally, the third power we see here is the power of justice. The power of justice. One of the most striking features of this narrative is how Boaz treats Ruth. She's a foreigner, remember. She has very limited rights, very limited legal protections. She's alone, she's vulnerable, she's at risk, and she's kind of in the way. I mean, she's in there, they're trying to get the harvest in quickly. Time is of the essence. You don't know what weather will move in and wreck everything. And so she's kind of in the way. She's darting in and out, trying to gather stuff while they're trying to do their work. And we can imagine a very different kind of interaction here, can't we? You can imagine Boaz, maybe if he was a very different kind of man, saying, "Who is that, insert racial slur here, what is she doing in my field?" You know? This is a man's place. She should go home. Get her out of here. She's eating up all the profit margins. We can even imagine some uncouth locker room talk amongst the workers or someone mistreating or taking advantage of Ruth. All of those would be things that probably would happen in other places and other moments. But not here. Not now. Not with Boaz. He is a Chayil Gabor.
He is a man of honor, nobility, righteousness.

0: And not only does Boaz do what the law requires here and leave the edges of the fields unharvested, leaving the stuff that falls on the ground and treating Ruth as an image bearer of God, even though she's not an Israelite, she's from Moab, he shows particular concern. He takes it further. He shows particular concern for Ruth, doesn't he? This would be like, you know, some very rich person, say Bill Gates, just sidling up to a homeless person and seeing how they'd feel. I mean, it would almost never happen, right? It's totally unexpected. And he comes and he says, "My daughter," which is a protective term, a family term. What he's doing is he's bringing her into his sphere of protection as a father would. And he would have said this loudly enough that his other workers would have heard the term and said, okay, we're not messing with her. She's under the protection of Boaz. He looks out for her. Stay here in my fields. I don't know how you'll be treated other places, but I know you'll be safe here. Keep close with my young women. There's community there. You'll be protected in numbers. Don't stray off on your own. I've told my young men not to touch you. If they mess with you, they mess with me, right? And when you're thirsty, they'll get the water for you. You don't have to go to the well and haul it up. They will take care of that for you. And then he blesses her. And he asks that the Lord would show her kindness, just as she's shown kindness to Naomi, that God now would repay her with kindness. This is that concept of chesed again. And then he invites her to lunch. Don't you love this? Remember high school, your first day of high school, and how awkward it was? You walked into the lunchroom and you didn't know where to sit, and it's like, ah, right? And then the captain of the football team, Boaz, says, hey, we've got an empty seat. Come sit with us, right? Come sit with us. He invites her into community. He gives her a place at the table, warm roasted grain to satisfy her stomach. She even has leftovers. She hits a doggy bag out of it, right? And then Boaz goes even further. He says to his young man, let Ruth come in into the rest of the field and gather among you with the rest of you. That's his crop. That's not the margin he's required to give. He's inviting her to take from his portion of the field now. And don't let her, you know, wait for the leftovers. Let her cut the stalks herself. And guys, even when the bundles are all put together, drop some extra stuff on purpose. Just take some out and throw it on the ground. Do you see what he's doing? He is sharing his wealth with her. It's his rightful property. This is his rightful income. And remember, they've had famine for years. So he's got debts to pay. He's got, you know, this is his first good crop in years. And yet he is lavishly sharing his wealth with Ruth at personal cost to himself. And friends, this is what biblical justice looks like. This is what righteousness, honor, nobility, this is what Chayil Gabor looks like. This is biblical justice. There's actually three elements, if you study the Old Testament, three elements that make up the biblical concept of justice. The first one is this, that there is equal treatment under the law. The Bible is very clear. You're not to have one law for yourselves and a different law for the foreigners, right? Equal treatment under the law. Secondly, there's a special concern for the vulnerable. So you'll find throughout all of the Old Testament that God's heart beats for the poor, the widows, the orphans, the sojourners, the foreigners, those who are disadvantaged and don't have people to advocate for them in life. Those are the people who God's heart reaches out for, and God's people were always called to act with justice and mercy toward those who were vulnerable. The third thing you'll see is that biblical justice is a willingness to disadvantage yourself for the sake of others. A willingness to disadvantage yourself for the sake of others. It's what Boaz is doing right here. He is sharing his own wealth, disadvantaging his economic position in order to raise up Ruth and Naomi, right? That's what he's doing. Bruce Waltke, in his commentary on Proverbs, says this. I think it's so insightful, that the righteous are willing to disadvantage themselves to advantage the community. That's what righteousness is. in Proverbs. The wicked, in contrast, are willing to disadvantage the community to advantage themselves. So righteousness means I'm willing to take a loss if the community gets the gain. And wickedness is I'm going to let the community take the loss so I can get ahead. And this is, you see this play out all through the book of Proverbs. And so Boaz here is modeling for us a righteous man, a chayil gabor. He is a man of merciful justice. He sees Ruth, who is vulnerable and at risk, and he uses his position of influence and privilege to protect and provide for her safety. He shares his resources with her in order to raise her up so that she doesn't fall through the fabric that's fraying in society. He is lifting her out of poverty in his actions by sharing his wealth. He gives up what is rightfully his in order to give her a hand up. How did he do that? Boaz realized that everything he had in life was because of the mercy of God, right? Because God is a God of love and covenant and mercy and grace, that the crops that he had were not his own, they were a gift. It was mercy, and it wasn't his to keep and hold on to, but it was his. God gave it to him to share. And so here's the truth that all of us need to know. We are conduits of mercy, not merely consumers. We are conduits of mercy, not merely consumers. Friends, God never gives us his mercy so we can keep it to ourselves. He always gives us his blessing, his mercy, his grace, in order that we might extend and share it with others. We are blessed in order to be a blessing. We are forgiven that we might extend forgiveness. We have been loved that we might learn to love. We are graced that we might extend grace. And so don't you see, God blesses Boaz with a harvest. Boaz shares the harvest with Ruth, and Ruth isn't going to keep it for herself either. She's going to go share it with Naomi. And so you have this cycle of cascading mercy and grace that is coming down. Mercy and justice are now flowing like a river through these people who are yielded to the way of God. And so friends, here's our takeaway. We've got to let mercies flow freely. Let mercies flow freely. In grief and pain, it is easy to slip into a scarcity mentality. There's not enough resources to go around, not enough love to go around, not enough safety to go around, so I've got to look after myself. And we become self-reliant. I've got what I need. I'll take care of myself, and self-sustaining. I've got to keep my resources because I got to watch out for myself. And so what happens in grief naturally is we pull inward, and it becomes hard both to receive mercy, because I've got it, thank you very much, and it gets hard to extend mercy because I got to take care of myself first. And so what happens so often is we close off on both ends. We close off toward the mercy that we might receive, and we actually constrict and close off the mercy we might extend to others. We become stingy with it. But what's true is that our lives are kind of like a pipe. We're a conduit. We have an opening on both ends of our lives. We need to open wide to receive the mercy that God wants to pour into our life. That takes humility. It means opening up, letting people help you. It means receiving care. That's hard, isn't it? Especially in grief. And it also means opening wide on the other end of the pipe and pouring out mercy and care for other people. And friends, I'm telling you, one of the best things you can do, one of the best things I can do when we're grieving and enduring loss is to start caring for other people and extend mercy and grace and share lavishly with them. Because this is actually a system. These are connected. Our ability to receive mercy and grace is directly proportionate with our ability to extend it. And so as we give, as Jesus says, it's more blessed to give than to receive, we learn to receive it as well, and we become a conduit, and the flow of mercy and grace starts to operate in our souls. That's exactly what Boaz is experiencing, what Ruth is experiencing. Naomi's not there yet. She'll get there. But right now, this is they're operating in the world of mercy and justice. Isn't that beautiful? Now, here's what's amazing to me. Each of the three main characters in this story are learning the same life lesson at the same time. Let me show you. God is shepherding Boaz, Ruth, and Naomi toward the same life posture here. It's a place of proactive dependence on God. That's what he's, you need both parts of that. Proactive, you're going to do your part. Dependence, God is going to take care of you. At the same time, proactive dependence. This is what God is shepherding them toward. First, Boaz is learning to trust God. He doesn't know if he's going to have another good year next year. He doesn't know if he'll be able to pay all of his bills, but he recognizes, I've got to do justice. I've got to do mercy. It's what God would want me to do toward this Moabite woman who needs my care, toward Naomi, who's destitute and falling through the cracks. I am obligated under the covenant of God to care for these women. He's not obligated because of the law. He's obligated because of the chesed love of God, the covenant-keeping love that God has. He realizes it. And so he is learning to live in a proactive dependence where he does the right thing and trusts God to take care of him. And the same thing is happening with Ruth, don't you see? That she's stepping out in faith. She's taking initiative. She's working hard. And she's also receiving abundant mercy. So she takes ownership of her situation. She's going to do the right thing. She's proactive, and yet she's learning dependency on God, under whose wings she's taken shelter. And then through Ruth now, God is shepherding Naomi through Ruth, because he's showing Naomi, as Ruth comes back with this bag of grain and this story of the provision and kindness of God, he's showing Naomi, I'm there for you. I'm not quitting on you. And I am working now in a million little ways that you cannot see. There's hope. You can hope again, Naomi. And he's calling her to be proactively dependent on God once more. And friends, this is what God is doing in our lives. When we go through pain and suffering, when we endure loss and hardship, God is shepherding us into a life of proactive dependence. Proactive dependence. God's always doing this. See, because here's the reality. When it comes to grief and loss, there are four ways we can respond. And that we all do a variety of these things. Maybe you do several of them yourself at the same time. The first way we can cope with stress, with loss, with grief, is through self-direction. This is where we say, okay, I'm just going to muscle through it. I'm going to be strong, and I can get through this. I'm a strong person. And all the research would tell us that that ends poorly. It ends in exhaustion and burnout, because you're never going to be strong enough on your own. The second way we can respond is through deferring. We just say, well, I guess God will take care of me, and there's nothing I can do. And so you just kind of sit there and sulk and wait for God to do something passively. And what happens, all the research would tell us, is that we end up bitter and angry, because God doesn't expect us to just sit there and he magically waves a wand and fixes it. He expects us to do something in the midst of our grief. The third way we can respond is through collaboration. This is where we say, okay, this problem, the thing I'm facing in life, I need to do my part. God needs to do his part. So I'm going to be proactive and yet recognize that he's going to do some of the work too, right? And so we're going to work together, God and me, and we will face this situation. And people who try this more collaborative approach end up thriving in much better ways. But there's a problem with it, and that is that we're not equal partners with God, are we? This is not like he and I were co-partnering and we're going to figure this out together. No, no, no, no, no, no. God is God and I'm not, right? So the fourth way, and I think the biblical way, what we're calling here proactive dependence, is the model of surrender. This recognizes that I have my part to do. I need to be proactive. But God ultimately is my provider, protector, defender. He's the one who is going to come through for me. So I live in dependence, surrender to him. And sometimes God may do things I don't want him to do. And my job is to pray like Jesus prayed, not my will, let yours be done. So it's collaborative, but it's a surrendered posture. It's proactive dependency. Proactive dependency. And so, friends, here's my prayer for all of us, that in the midst of our grief, in the midst of all of our pain and loss that life inevitably throws at us, that we wouldn't waste those tears and that pain, but we would learn with Boaz and Ruth and Naomi and so many others who have gone before us, that God is indeed working in the midst of all these hard things, drawing us to Himself so that we might live in proactive dependence upon Him. Because friends, at the end of the day, there is no more powerful posture in all the universe than proactive dependency on God. So let's learn this together. Would you pray with me? Let's pray. Heavenly Father, teach us to get this right, to be proactive, not to go out on our own as if you're not there, but to be proactive, taking ownership of our lives, and yet at the same time recognizing that you are the one who is providentially in all of these things, that you have purposes beyond what we can see. Help us to surrender to you, to trust you, and to move forward through these dark valleys under the shadow of your wings. For you are good, and your mercies are new every morning, because you are a God who is just and kind. And we love you, and we surrender to you. In Jesus' name, amen.
1: 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Next time, we'll hear about 4 wonders, glimmers of hope, about how God leads us in mercies through the darkness. We learn that grief is only a chapter. Mercies are everywhere. 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

Here's Western Alaska's weather forecast from KICY AM 850. For eastern Norton Sound and the Nalato Hills, including Stebbins and Shaktulik. Today, partly sunny, highs in the lower 40s, northwest winds to 15. And tonight, mostly cloudy, a slight chance of rain in the evening, then a chance of rain and a slight chance of snow after midnight. Lows in the 30s, northwest winds to 15. For St. Lawrence Island, including Gamble and Savunga, today mostly cloudy, highs in the lower 40s, northwest winds around 15. And tonight, cloudy, lows in the mid-30s, northwest winds to 15. For the Bering Strait coast, including Wales and Chishmaref, today cloudy with a chance of rain, highs in the upper 30s, northwest winds around 25. And tonight, mostly cloudy with a chance of rain, a chance of snow after midnight, lows in the mid-30s, northwest winds around 20. For the Yukon Delta coast, including Amanik and Kotlik, today mostly cloudy, slight chance of rain, highs in the mid-40s, northwest winds to 20. And tonight, cloudy with a chance of rain, lows in the upper 30s, northwest winds to 20. For the Lower Yukon River, including Pitcairn Point and Marshall, today partly sunny with a slight chance of rain, highs in the mid-40s, northwest winds to 15. And tonight, mostly cloudy with a slight chance of rain, a slight chance of snow after midnight, lows in the mid-30s, northwest winds to 15. For the Kuskokwim Delta, including Eek and Hooper Bay, today partly sunny, scattered rain showers, highs in the mid-40s, north winds to 30. And tonight, mostly cloudy in the evening, becoming partly cloudy, scattered rain showers, lows in the mid-30s, northwest winds to 15. And for the southern Seward Peninsula coast, including Nome and White Mountain, today partly sunny, highs in the lower 40s, northwest winds to 15. And tonight, mostly cloudy, a slight chance of rain and snow after midnight, lows in the lower 30s, northwest winds to 15. I'm Cody, and that's your weather forecast from KICY AM 850.

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Here's Western Alaska's weather forecast from KICY AM 850. For eastern Norton Sound and the Nulato Hills, including Stebbins and Shaktulik. Today, partly sunny, highs in the lower 40s, northwest winds to 15. And tonight, mostly cloudy, a slight chance of rain in the evening, then a chance of rain and a slight chance of snow after midnight. Lows in the 30s, northwest winds to 15. For St. Lawrence Island, including Gamble and Savunga. Today, mostly cloudy, highs in the lower 40s, northwest winds around 15. And tonight, cloudy, lows in the mid-30s, northwest winds to 15. For the Bering Strait Coast, including Wales and Chishmaref. Today, cloudy with a chance of rain, highs in the upper 30s, northwest winds around at 25. And tonight, mostly cloudy with a chance of rain, a chance of snow after midnight, lows in the mid-30s, northwest winds around at 20. For the Yukon Delta Coast, including Amanik and Kotlik. Today, mostly cloudy, slight chance of rain, highs in the mid-40s, northwest winds to 20. And tonight, cloudy with a chance of rain, lows in the upper 30s, northwest winds to 20. For the Lower Yukon River, including Pitcairn Point and Marshall. Today, partly sunny with a slight chance of rain, highs in the mid-40s, northwest winds to 15. And tonight, mostly cloudy with a slight chance of rain, a slight chance of snow after midnight, lows in the mid-30s, northwest winds to 15. For the Kuskokwim Delta, including Eek and Hooper Bay, today partly sunny, scattered rain showers, highs in the mid-40s, north winds to 30. And tonight, mostly cloudy in the evening, becoming partly cloudy, scattered rain showers, lows in the mid-30s, northwest winds to 15. And for the southern Seward Peninsula coast, including Nome and White Mountain. Today, partly sunny, highs in the lower 40s, northwest winds to 15. And tonight, mostly cloudy, a slight chance of rain and snow after midnight, lows in the lower 30s, northwest winds to 15. I'm Cody, and that's your weather forecast from KICY AM 850.

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0: Nobody ever comes to Christ because somebody hit him in the mouth or gave him a black eye and won an argument. Hi, I'm Chuck Swindoll. I've never heard anyone say this in their testimony. I lost an argument, the guy hit me right in the face, and while I was bleeding, I turned my life over to Christ. No. Instead, I hear people saying, someone led me to Christ in the most gentle and gracious manner. Didn't have all the answers to my questions, but I couldn't get over the love that person had for me. Remember the old adage, love the sinner, hate the sin? Hey, take it to heart. Let God deal with the sin issue in another person. You concentrate on the love side.
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Here's Western Alaska's weather forecast from KICY AM 850. For eastern Norton Sound and the Nalato Hills, including Stebbins and Shaktulik. Today, partly sunny, highs in the lower 40s, northwest winds to 15. And tonight, mostly cloudy, a slight chance of rain in the evening, then a chance of rain and a slight chance of snow after midnight. Lows in the 30s, northwest winds to 15. For St. Lawrence Island, including Gamble and Savunga. Today, mostly cloudy, highs in the lower 40s, northwest winds around 15. And tonight, cloudy, lows in the mid-30s, northwest winds to 15. For the Bering Strait Coast, including Wales and Chishmaref. Today, cloudy with a chance of rain, highs in the upper 30s, northwest winds around 25. And tonight, mostly cloudy with a chance of rain, a chance of snow after midnight, lows in the mid-30s, northwest winds around 20. For the Yukon Delta Coast, including Amanik and Kotlik. Today, mostly cloudy, slight chance of rain, highs in the mid-40s, northwest winds to 20. And tonight, cloudy with a chance of rain, lows in the upper 30s, northwest winds to 20. For the Lower Yukon River, including Pitcairn Point and Marshall. Today, partly sunny with a slight chance of rain, highs in the mid-40s, northwest winds to 15. And tonight, mostly cloudy with a slight chance of rain, a slight chance of snow after midnight, lows in the mid-30s, northwest winds to 15. For the Kuskokwim Delta, including Eek and Hooper Bay. Today, partly sunny, scattered rain showers, highs in the mid-40s, north winds to 30. And tonight, mostly cloudy in the evening, becoming partly cloudy, scattered rain showers, lows in the mid-30s, northwest winds to 15. And for the southern Seward Peninsula coast, including Nome and White Mountain. Today, partly sunny, highs in the lower 40s, northwest winds to 15. And tonight, mostly cloudy, a slight chance of rain and snow after midnight, lows in the lower 30s, northwest winds to 15. I'm Cody, and that's your weather forecast from KICY AM 850. The marine forecast for western Alaska coastal waters to 15 nautical miles posted 3:46 a.m. Sunday, September 20th. Outlook to Monday. Zone 2802, Dull Point to Quickpack. Small craft advisory in effect through late tonight. Today and tonight, northwest winds 25 knots, seas 6 feet. Monday, northwest winds 15 knots, seas 5 feet. Zone 2803, Quickpack to Cape Stevens. Today, north winds 20 knots, seas 4 feet, subsiding. Tonight and Monday, northwest winds 15 knots, seas 3 feet. Zone 2804, Cape Stevens to Moses Point. Today, northwest winds 20 knots, seas 4 feet, subsiding. Tonight and Monday, northwest winds 15 knots, seas 3 feet. Zone 2805, Moses Point to Sledge Island. Today, tonight, and Monday, northwest winds 20 knots, seas 4 feet. Zone 2806, Sledge Island to Wales. Small craft advisory in effect through this afternoon. Today, northwest winds 25 knots, seas 6 feet. Tonight and Monday, northwest winds 20 knots, seas 5 feet. Zone 2816, south side of St. Lawrence Island. Today and tonight, northwest winds 15 knots, seas 4 feet. Monday, northwest winds 10 knots, seas 3 feet. Zone 2817, north side of St. Lawrence Island. Today and tonight, northwest winds 20 knots, seas 6 feet. Monday, northwest winds 15 knots, seas 3 feet.

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0: Nobody ever comes to Christ because somebody hit him in the mouth or gave him a black eye and won an argument. Hi, I'm Chuck Swindoll. I've never heard anyone say this in their testimony. I lost an argument, the guy hit me right in the face, and while I was bleeding, I turned my life over to Christ. No. Instead, I hear people saying, someone led me to Christ in the most gentle and gracious manner. Didn't have all the answers to my questions, but I couldn't get over the love that person had for me. Remember the old adage, love the sinner, hate the sin? Hey, take it to heart. Let God deal with the sin issue in another person. You concentrate on the love side.
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2: Here's Western Alaska's weather forecast from KICY AM 850. For eastern Norton Sound and the Nulato Hills, including Stebbins and Shaktulik. Today, partly sunny, highs in the lower 40s, northwest winds to 15. And tonight, mostly cloudy, a slight chance of rain in the evening, then a chance of rain and a slight chance of snow after midnight. Lows in the 30s, northwest winds to 15. For St. Lawrence Island, including Gamble and Savunga, today mostly cloudy, highs in the lower 40s, northwest winds around 15. And tonight, cloudy, lows in the mid-30s, northwest winds to 15. The Bering Strait Coast, including Wales and Shishmaref. Today, cloudy with a chance of rain, highs in the upper 30s, northwest winds around at 25. And tonight, mostly cloudy with a chance of rain, a chance of snow after midnight, lows in the mid-30s, northwest winds around at 20. For the Yukon Delta Coast, including Amanik and Kotlik. Today, mostly cloudy, slight chance of rain, highs in the mid-40s, northwest winds to 20. And tonight, cloudy with a chance of rain, lows in the upper 30s, northwest winds to 20. For the lower Yukon River, including Pitcairn Point and Marshall, today partly sunny with a slight chance of rain, highs in the mid-40s, northwest winds to 15. And tonight, mostly cloudy with a slight chance of rain, a slight chance of snow after midnight, lows in the mid-30s, northwest winds to 15. For the Kuskokwim Delta, including Eek and Hooper Bay, today, partly sunny, scattered rain showers, highs in the mid-40s, north winds to 30. And tonight, mostly cloudy in the evening, becoming partly cloudy, scattered rain showers, lows in the mid-30s, northwest winds to 15. And for the southern Seward Peninsula coast, including Nome and White Mountain, today, partly sunny, highs in the lower 40s, northwest winds to 15. And tonight, mostly cloudy, a slight chance of rain and snow after midnight, lows in the lower 30s, northwest winds to 15. I'm Cody, and that's your weather forecast from KICY AM 850.

Pues ojos hay volestos, no a las cosas, una tal y paca, una tal y agatca, pues ojos hay volestos.

0: My name is Marilyn Moore from Golovin, Alaska. 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
1: Welcome to True Hope with 10-9 with Wes Morris. Today, Wes continues his series on the seven trumpets of the Book of Revelation. The sixth angel sounds his trumpet, and a voice commands him to loose the four angels who are bound in the great river Euphrates.
2: A record of wrong, the Euphrates. They worship demons, and it called for a decision. Somebody needs to make some decisions here today. I've mingled with the heathen, learned their practices, and served their idols. No more. Say no more. Not doing it.
1: Today's message is called The Euphrates. Now, here's Wes.
2: Praise the Lord, everybody. Wonderful. If you have a Bible today, open with me, if you would, please, to Revelation chapter 9 this morning. We have been seeing the vision given to the Apostle John of things yet future from now. The Lord Jesus in the heavenly throne room was found worthy to open the scroll and break its seals. Then the seven angels rise with trumpets in their hand to sound the trumpets. And at the sound of every trumpet is unleashed a chaos upon the world, upon the wicked, still leaving room of God's grace for those that see it to repent. Revelation chapter 9 and verse 13. Then the sixth angel sounded, and I heard a voice from the four horns of the golden altar, which is before God, one saying to the sixth angel who had the trumpet, "Release the four angels who are bound at the great river Euphrates." And the four angels who had been prepared for the hour and day and month and year were released so that they would kill a third of mankind. The number of the armies of the horsemen was 200 million. I heard the number of them. And this is how I saw in the vision the horses and those who sat on them. The riders had breastplates the color of fire and of hyacinth and of brimstone. And the heads of the horses are like the heads of lions. And out of their mouths proceed fire and smoke and brimstone. A third of mankind was killed by these three plagues, by the fire and the smoke and the brimstone, which proceed out of their mouths. For the power of the horses is in their mouths and in their tails, for their tails are like serpents and have heads, and with them they do harm. This is the sounding of the sixth trumpet. At the sounding of the fifth trumpet, we saw the veil, the barrier between the physical and the spiritual begin to dissolve. The power of the spiritual realm begins to emerge upon the world. At the great river Euphrates flowing at this very hour, the word of God says there are four angels bound or chained there. Probably rebellious fallen angels now in the realm of the demonic to be released for future judgment. And with them come 200 million of some kind of spiritual realm that burst upon humanity. The Euphrates River. This river appears as a geographic place between God's interaction and his people from Genesis to Revelation and even future. The Garden of Eden, a long time ago, before sin had entered the world, the Bible says in the paradise of God and his fellowship with man, there was a great river that would flow and then divide into four rivers, one of which is the Euphrates River. It was there in the very beginning. It was where, near the site where the first act of rebellion and disobedience against God took place. Do not take of the fruit of the tree of knowledge of good and evil, for the day that you take and eat of it, you will surely die. They did it. It's where the first lie was told. It's where the first murder was committed, Cain against his brother Abel. Throughout the Bible, even up to this very hour, it is a place that has centered around war and bloodshed and idolatry. Prophet Jeremiah said long after Genesis about the area around the Euphrates River, for it is a land of idols and the people there are madly in love with them. They love it. We all have a Euphrates River at times of sorts, I feel. That place and those people, that history where our lives seem to always go sideways. Our own personal Euphrates, where the story isn't great. The old relationship, the job that just continued to lead you into a place of temptation and struggle and sin. The old town, group of friends, the backyard annual get-togethers that you probably should have left a few years ago. And every time you go there, you come away with conviction in your heart and you drive home and you think, I shouldn't have been there. This is my Euphrates. It pulled the place that pulls you in, sucks you down the drain into the darkness. You don't have to remain a captive to your own Euphrates. You can come to Jesus because the Bible says Jesus sets the captive free anytime you're ready. The Bible says, whom the Son sets free is free indeed. For it is for freedom that Christ has set us free. And therefore, we no longer are under an obligation to the yoke, the collar of slavery. Let it go. The Bible says when we come to Jesus that there is no longer remaining a record of charges against us that is hostile to us because Jesus took it out of the way, became it in his body on the cross and set us free. You can do that anytime you're ready. Somebody today, you still haven't come to Jesus and been set free. The Euphrates is a record of wrong. It's a history, place of history. Verse 20. The rest of mankind who were not killed by these plagues did not repent of the works of their hands so as to not worship demons and the idols of gold and of silver and brass and stone and wood, which can neither see nor hear nor walk. And they did not repent. They did not turn away of their murders, their sorceries, their immorality, and their thefts. Euphrates is a record of wrong. Jesus can set you free of that. The Euphrates reveals demon worship. That's a crazy statement. It says they did not repent so as not to worship demons. It identifies the very thing that is bringing about their immorality, their dark spirituality, their violence, their murder, their thefts. Their greed, their idols of gold and silver and so on. It is demonic. The Bible says in 1 Timothy, in latter times, some will pay attention to deceitful spirits and doctrines of demons, teachings of demons. That's what's behind every false religion, you understand? People ask sometimes, why do you go to these places far, far away and preach to them Jesus? They have their own way. I've had people say this. That's okay. It's a good question. Because they are slaves to doctrines of demons. That's why. They have been preyed upon. They have been misled. They have been exploited and lied to. And their false religion, brought about by teachings of demons through false prophets, does not lead them. It is not another path to the same heaven. It is a path to hell. The Bible says that even Satan disguises himself as an angel of light, so it is no wonder if his ministers disguise themselves as ministers of righteousness. These are the leaders of all religions that do not recognize Jesus as Lord. Demons. The Bible says that Jesus is the way, the truth, and the life, and no one comes to the Father except through him. There is no other name under heaven given among men, mankind, whereby we must be saved. That's why the gospel sets the captive free from their slavery to demons. That's why gospel missions matter. That's why your witness matters. They worship demons. The Bible says of God's people in the Psalms, there exists a danger, a risk, a warning. says they mingled among the heathen, learned their practices, and then served their idols. They adopted the customs and the idolatry and the sin of the wicked, of the heathen among them. We do it now. There are people that would say, and maybe they do know the Lord, God be the judge, not me. Your career is your idol. That's your real God. That's what we worship. That's where you gain your identity, your meaning, your worth. It's where you put your time, your effort, all your mental energy. This is what matters. This is what you think about. This is what you obsess over. That is your idol. And we tip God on Sunday for a short amount of time and sing a song and read a verse and go back to our real idol, our career. Nobody's saying don't work hard. Nobody's saying don't glorify God in your level of excellence as a Christian to bring God glory. But it's a fine line before we cross over and it becomes our idol. Some people live for it so they can feed their other idols, their collection of idols, materialism, possessions, savings, and retirement. They bow to these thrones, not the Lord.
1: 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Our name 10-9 comes from Romans chapter 10, verse 9, which says, "If you confess with your mouth Jesus as Lord and believe in your heart that God raised him from the dead, you will be saved." If you'd like more information about the true hope of Jesus Christ, text True Hope to 97,000. 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
2: See a lot of good athletes in the crowd, a lot of young people. I like sports sometimes. I played sports, I like it. My 48th birthday the other day, I mopped up some kids in basketball. It felt really good. They know who they are. I like it. Some of you kids are athletes. The youth sports in America profits more than the NFL and the NBA combined. It has become a god to people. This is not me telling you sports is wrong or you are wrong. I don't know that. You have to seek the Holy Spirit about it. But what it does more than suggest, in fact confirms, is that youth sports have become an idol to be served and worshiped. And the temples of our worship are the fields and the courts where we play. And it has destroyed families. It has taken all of their money. It has divided marriage. It has stressed kids out to the point of contemplation of suicide. It has pulled them away from the fellowship of God's people and their spiritual growth, their walk with the Lord, their commitment to Christ, all in the name of a game. And I know the rebuttal. My team and the league and the opponents and the parents and the crowd are my mission field. That's what people say. This is where I am called. Maybe you are. Really? So we're praying for all these people, all your teammates. They're on a list. You're praying for these people. I hope so. This is your mission field. We're praying for divine appointments and being bold in gospel conversations that at times have confronted the sin and the darkness of others to where you have been ostracized and frozen out of teams. Really, we're engaging in the crowd with the parents. Their child gets injured or hurt and you offer to pray. We've resisted when social gatherings around such long distance travel leagues and hotels and Friday and Saturday nights turned to places of sin. We have removed ourselves and become the uncomfortable person through which the light shines and they love the deeds of darkness more than light. You've been marked because that's your mission field. Really? Or have we just worn a t-shirt with a Bible verse on it and said nothing, done nothing, been nothing, and used it as justification for our idolatry and said it's our mission field? Which one? They served the idols. They mingled among the nations, learned their practice. Is this what we do? And serve their idols. The prescription drug industry in America makes enough profit to stand, if it were a country, in the top 10 economies on planet Earth. Not telling you you can't go to the doctor. I'm not here to say that. That there isn't medication and knowledge for certain things, but somehow this is no longer about getting sick people well. This is marketing to idolatry. That's what this is. Come on. Stop. That's what this is. Listen, there are shots, there are surgeries, and there are pills to make you look and be and feel whatever you want. You don't like your body anymore? You don't like your personality? You don't like your face? We got a pill, we got a knife, we got a needle for anything you want. You don't like the way you're wired? A little more high strung than somebody else? Don't manage it with the Holy Spirit. And they market it to us on the digital false prophets of all our streaming services where we sit 24 hours a day and waste our lives. And they're telling you at every commercial break, do you feel this way? And eventually what they're describing is a person. Do you feel like a person that struggles to live in the world? Let us medicate that out of you. Pay us. Your child got a lot of energy? Give them some drugs so they sit still in the restaurant. They mingled, they learned, and they served their idols. Would not repent of worshiping demons. Prophet Jeremiah said long time ago, they have healed the brokenness of my people superficially. We live in a complete superficial society. Superficial fixes, superficial lives, social media. We project something that isn't true on the inside. He said, they say peace, peace. We can give you peace, but there is no peace. You can't fix it here. The Bible says that Jesus said, I give you peace, not as the world gives. I can give you peace right here. He said he can give you peace in every circumstance. The worst circumstance of your life, he can give you peace in the midst of the storm. He said, I'll give you peace that will guard your heart and your mind. You don't have to numb your mind. I'll guard your mind in Christ Jesus. And it is a peace, he said, without end. You don't need a renewed prescription for it. You come to him and he makes you a new creation. Amen. The Euphrates reveals demon worship. Revelation chapter 9 and verse 20. The rest of mankind who were not killed by these plagues did not repent of the works of their hands so as not to worship demons. 21, they did not repent of their murders, sorceries, immorality, or thefts. Didn't do it. They're not doing it. It demands a decision. The Euphrates is a record of wrongs. It's a history. It here and many other places reveals demon worship. And it demands a decision be made. Joshua said, referencing the Euphrates River a long time ago, to God's people then, it echoes true now, put away the gods which your fathers served beyond the river and serve the Lord. Choose for yourselves today whom you will serve. Choose today. Decide now, all the way for real, whom you will serve. It says in Revelation, they would not. They would not. They refused. They knew why the consequence was coming. The havoc was being wreaked upon the world, and they refused. Jeremiah said of the Lord, you have smitten them, but they did not weaken. They won't soften. They won't budge. He said they refused to take correction. They made their faces harder than rock, and they have refused to repent. The Bible goes on in Revelation to say that there are added plagues called the bowls of judgment, and they still come upon the world, and it says they blaspheme the name of God, they curse his name, and maintain a refusal to turn from their sin, knowing that God can remove it if they will repent of their abomination and come to him by faith, but they won't do it. That's true of some people. Went through a bad season of rebellion many years ago. I'm not glad. I knew the Lord. I walked with the Lord, and I knew him, but I got in a car accident, got in a head-on collision, being ridiculous. Nothing really happened to me. Totaled 2 vehicles, 4 people involved, everyone was fine. Probably all should have been dead, but we weren't. You have that, somebody here today. I was in the hospital bed. I knew it was the Lord. Wake-up call shot across the bow. My life was mocking the very God that I said I knew. I refused to repent in that hospital bed. Nah. Went out and committed other acts of sin and darkness and got put into the court system and stood before a judge and got fined and sentenced to community service and a criminal record. Played football, liked it a lot. Couldn't wait to play my homecoming game my senior year of high school. A couple days before the big homecoming game, my last homecoming of my high school season of life, had a life-altering knee injury and stood on the sidelines with crutches and watched us lose. You think and say, you can make up any kind of God you want, I guess, but I knew it was the Lord. Why do we do it? Refuse. The Bible says there's this wicked, sinful lady in the church of Thyatira. And the Lord said, I gave her time to repent, and she does not want to. You know why I didn't repent? I didn't want to. I'd rather test God and dare God and mock God. And you say, why don't we want to? Because we love our idols more than the Lord. Come on, let's tell the truth. Because I loved it. Because I'd rather be a god to my own selfish desires, comfort, lust, and pride than crucify the flesh and let the Lord have me all the way. That's why. People say, you know, I don't want this in my life. No, you don't want the consequence that comes from what you love doing in your life. That's what you don't want. People say, man, I don't want to be a glutton. I don't want to be a drunkard. I don't want this pornography addiction. No, you don't want the price you're paying for it. It's not that we cannot. If we know the Lord Jesus, we have the power of the Holy Spirit to do it. It's that we will not. She did not want to. And so we stand by and we watch people in their sin take their health, pollute their mind, kill their marriage, and destroy their family and say, why are they doing it? They don't want to. They don't want to. It calls for a decision, the Euphrates. What's yours? It calls for a decision for someone to come to Jesus today. Been so many warnings, sirens and alarms and conviction. How long will you delay? Somebody needs to make some decisions here today. This idolatry has crept in. I've mingled with the heathen, learned their practices, and served their idols. No more. Say no more. Not doing it. Make some hard decisions, disappoint some people, kill something deep in yourself that has worshiped at the throne of idols. Or let's not pretend we serve the Lord. A record of wrong, the Euphrates. They worship demons. And it called for a decision. Let's bow for prayer for a moment this morning.
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1: Here's Western Alaska's weather forecast from KICY AM 850. For eastern Norton Sound and the Nalato Hills, including Stebbins and Shaktulik. Today, partly sunny, highs in the lower 40s, northwest winds to 15. And tonight, mostly cloudy, a slight chance of rain in the evening, then a chance of rain and a slight chance of snow after midnight. Lows in the 30s, northwest winds to 15. For St. Lawrence Island, including Gambell and Savunga. Today, mostly cloudy, highs in the lower 40s, northwest winds around 15. And tonight, cloudy, lows in the mid-30s, northwest winds to 15. For the Bering Strait Coast, including Wales and Chishmaref. Today, cloudy with a chance of rain, highs in the upper 30s, northwest winds around 25. And tonight, mostly cloudy with a chance of rain, a chance of snow after midnight, lows in the mid-30s, northwest winds around 20. For the Yukon Delta Coast, including Amanik and Kotlik. Today, mostly cloudy, slight chance of rain, highs in the mid-40s, northwest winds to 20. And tonight, cloudy with a chance of rain, lows in the upper 30s, northwest winds to 20. For the Lower Yukon River, including Pitcairn Point and Marshall. Today, partly sunny with a slight chance of rain, highs in the mid-40s, northwest winds to 15. And tonight, mostly cloudy with a slight chance of rain, a slight chance of snow after midnight, lows in the mid-30s, northwest winds to 15. For the Kuskokwim Delta.

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0: Hello, this is Michael George. I'm from Kotlik, Alaska. 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
1: How do you do? Moments of desolation, when the past overwhelms the present, can lead to a dark night of the soul. Many of us have gone through such a time. For the man in this story, hopelessness became a way of life. Until light pierced his dark and suffocating world. And that's when his heart and mind and very life and his fears were unbearable.

0: Oh no, I'm still alive. Why didn't I die in my sleep? That awful smell. Diesel fuel. Drunks. One of them sick. Gotta get out of here. So dark. All the windows painted black. Look at that. The light is coming in through that bullet hole.
1: Unlocking the door to new life, this is Unshackled, true life stories dramatized and produced in Chicago by Pacific Garden Mission. Homeless people feel ashamed of begging for help. But they don't have to beg when they come to Pacific Garden Mission. A welcoming smile greets them, and they can choose to spend a day and leave, or spend the day and night for a long while. Either way, they receive the help they need. They can get fresh clothing, along with encouragement. Counselors explain the way things work at the old lighthouse, helping instead of hurting, vision instead of confusion, hope instead of fear. If they have aches and pains, Pacific Garden Mission offers some medical and dental care, no charge to the homeless, all provided by friends who care enough to send financial gifts, all in aid of helping them know the one who heads the mission. Those who know him personally are not ashamed to tell others the good news. And that's why this program goes out to the world in 15 languages. Now for broadcast around the earth, here is episode number 3949 in the series Unshackled, the program that makes you face yourself and think.
0: Careful where you walk, Paul. Don't step on those guys passed out on the floor. Think what you're doing to your wife and the boys, you fool. You spend all your money on drugs and don't spend your time with them. You'll never change, you dirtbag. You need to die. You don't deserve to live.
1: Enter the world of a 28-year-old drunk who grew up without a father's guidance. This is the true testimony of Paul Licciardi and his deliverance, proving that anyone can be unshackled.
0: Mom married as a teenager, but I don't know what happened. They divorced. She never married my father or my older brother Peter's father either. My maternal grandfather loved us and followed us to the towns where we moved. Mom moved all over Massachusetts, which left me insecure. I had a near-death experience at 5 from spinal meningitis, which gave me an excuse for doing wrong. Every time I got into trouble, my grandfather blamed the meningitis. Then Mom got on welfare and lost any desire to achieve. Peter's dad came into my life when I was 5 and treated me like a son. But he and my uncle got into a drunken brawl with some other guys, and my stepdad was impaired for life.
2: Paul, get in here. You boys put all your clothes in those grocery bags. We're getting out of here. Go on now, hustle.
3: Lynn, Lynn, the city of sin. You never come out the way you went in.
2: Peter, your dad's not gonna get well. After all that man has put me through, I'm not gonna be stuck with a cripple. Come on, let's get out of here.
0: I was 6 when Mom abandoned my stepfather, even though it was her brother who started the drunken fight that caused all the trouble. Uncle Joe had been in and out of prison several times, and he always brought problems with him when he visited us. During one of his drunken sprees, my uncle's altercations caused a riot that ended in my mom's car being burned up. My maternal grandmother was religious, but we weren't. She taught us what she believed, but it wasn't the gospel. When I was 8, I attended a youth meeting with a friend.
4: The Bible says, the way of life is above to the wise, that he may depart from hell beneath. People laugh and joke about hell, but it's no joke. There is a hell, and you don't want to go there. Hell is a place of torment. The Bible says, the wicked shall be turned into hell, and all the nations that forget God. Jesus warned us about hell. He said, and fear not them which kill the body, but are not able to kill the soul, but rather fear him which is able to destroy both soul and body in hell. For if God spared not the angels that sinned, but cast them down to hell and delivered them into chains of darkness to be reserved unto judgment, he will judge your sin too, unless you repent and turn to Christ. You know, friend, It is interesting that a much higher percentage of people believe in the existence of heaven than believe in the existence of hell. But according to the Bible, hell is just as real as heaven. You don't want to go there. Because hell is forever, and you will never, ever, ever get out.
0: I had never heard the things he taught that day. His words terrified me. Even so, I was in trouble with the law as early as 10 years old. The same year I smoked my first cigarette, as well as tasted the devil's brew. I opened my life up to wickedness that shames me to think of, even today. At 12, I stole a dirt bike and was drinking with my brother and his friends when the police broke down our door and took us all to jail. At 14, the police charged me with breaking and entering. They put me in juvenile lockup in Brockton, and some of us escaped, but we were caught. So they sent me to juvenile maximum security.
5: Hey, ain't you Billy's cousin?
6: Yeah, Paul.
5: Right. What are you doing here, man?
6: Me and some guys escaped from the Brockton lockup.
5: I heard about that. They didn't like that for sure.
6: Yeah, when they captured us, they said I was the ringleader.
5: Cool. Hey, how'd you like Taunton?
6: The first day I didn't get out of bed quick enough, so the guard flipped over the cot, and I learned my lesson.
5: This ain't no junior lockup.
6: No, scary bunch of guys.
5: Killers, rapists, bank robbers. Don't worry, man. I'll watch your back.
0: When I got out, I was determined not to ever go back for any reason. I missed 100 days of school by then. I was several years behind. I was 16, so Mom signed the paperwork so I could quit in the 7th grade. Peter was smart academically, and he had graduated and joined the military. I decided to work hard at my job moving furniture for a company, but I partied hard, drinking and chasing women.
7: You sure do like these winding roads, Paul.
8: Yeah, more fun than a roller coaster. Oh, where'd you rent these wheels, Chris?
7: Who says I rented it?
8: You stole it?
7: Nah, just kidding. Hey, look out. Dead man's curve ahead. Slow down, dude. Slow down!
8: Get up, Chris. We gotta get out of here.
7: Uh-huh.
8: You okay?
7: Yeah. I think so.
8: Come on, before the cops get here.
9: Man, that car is totaled.
8: Miracle we got out alive.
0: My friend owed a debt after the wreck, but I didn't learn a lesson. I got a better job delivering beer, a dream job for a drunk. We drank all day. I was 20 when I got a DUI and lost my driver's license. Thinking I needed a change, I moved to Orlando, Florida, where I stayed with some friends of my brother's, sleeping on their sofas. Drugs and alcohol dominated my world. Then, Peter came to visit us, and we went to a bar. We got so drunk, we fought over who should drive. Bouncers broke up the fight, and friends came and took me home to snort cocaine.
5: You don't look too good, Paul.
8: Yeah, I lost a lot of blood.
5: I can't believe Peter hit you with brass knuckles. Split you open pretty good.
8: Yeah, I got him, though. I punched out the window and dragged him out of the car. I'd have killed him if those bouncers hadn't stopped me.
5: Forget about all that. Enjoy the high.
8: Oh, man. My heart is racing. I think I'm gonna have a heart attack.
5: It's just the drugs, man. Happens to everyone.
0: I thought for sure I'd die that night. And I was terrified that I'd go to hell. I was having blackouts, and I knew I needed a change. So after a year, I went back to Boston. I didn't get my driver's license because I didn't bother to take the mandatory classes after my DUI. In Boston, I stayed with another uncle who was the food manager of a nursing home. That's where I met Cordy.
10: No, I can't go out with you, Paul.
0: Why not?
10: We just met. I don't really know you.
0: How else can you get to know me?
10: I know enough.
0: Yeah, like what?
10: You don't like rules.
0: Hey, where would this country be without rebels?
10: Is it true you went to prison for breaking the law?
0: Juvenile prison? Are you gonna hold that against me?
10: No, but I have to get back to work now.
0: Cordy had no use for me. But at the staff's Christmas party, we danced together, and I won her heart. Her grandfather was a pastor, so I knew she was religious. I also knew that I would die a drunk and would need a good mother for my children someday. So I courted her persistently, and we married 2 months later. Over the years, 3 sons were born to us. I started a small trucking business and stopped using drugs, but I didn't stop drinking.
10: You're late for dinner, Paul.
0: Can you just put it in a bag?
10: You don't even have time to eat before you leave for the next job.
0: Oh, I can eat down the road.
10: Are you drunk?
0: No, I'm not. I just had a few, that's all. The one for the road.
10: You said you would stop drinking.
0: As much. I said I would stop drinking as much.
10: I can't believe you would go to work like that. You're just like my father.
0: No, I'm not. And I'm tired of your whining, Cordy. I want a divorce.
10: You don't mean it, Paul.
0: Yes, I do. Going back to your parents and your preaching granddaddy.
10: Paul, think about our boys.
0: Go on, get away from me. I got to go.
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11: Hello?
0: Thank God you're still there. Cordy, I'm sorry. Please don't leave me.
11: Do you mean it, Paul?
0: For the past 3 hours, I've been driving along thinking about how important you are to me.
11: You don't want a divorce then?
0: No. I don't know what gets into me. I'll be home tonight and we'll work things out. We reconciled then, but there were times when I came home drunk and Cordy would go to her parents' house with the kids. I would go get her and promise to quit drinking, but I couldn't quit. I wanted to be a good husband and father, but couldn't. Drinking was my escape from reality, from who I was, but mostly who I wasn't, from the fear of death and hell that plagued my thoughts. Cordy had agreed to come back to me again, so we drove home.
10: I'm going back to night school, Paul.
0: Why?
10: So I can work if you lose your job.
0: I always work, Cordy.
10: Yes, but I'm still going back to school.
0: While you were gone this time, I stayed at my mom's house one night, and I heard a news report about a fatality on the freeway in Wisconsin.
10: I heard it too. Wasn't that horrible? I can't imagine losing my children like that.
0: They said he hit a piece of steel on the highway, and his gas tank blew up.
10: 6 of their kids died in the fire. Even his wife was burned really bad. Unbelievable.
0: How can God allow something like that?
10: You can't blame God.
0: Why not?
10: It was an accident.
0: I still blame God. But that man didn't. He said, "All my children are in heaven with the Lord Jesus Christ. My wife and I know we'll see them again."
10: I wish I had that kind of faith.
0: Cordy, you should have seen his face. He was so peaceful. Not like the beggar I met on the street one day. I asked the beggar why he was living on the streets, and he said his wife left him.
10: It's human nature to blame everyone but yourself.
0: I don't want to end up like that beggar, Cordy.
10: You won't, but we do reap what we sow, Paul.
0: I'm glad you came back, honey. I'm going to rehab. You'll see. I'm going to quit drinking. I tried an alcohol rehab program, but left because I couldn't confess my problems in front of people. And they insisted that was the way to stay sober. Hopelessly, I went back to the bottle. A church in town had a Bible verse engraved in granite saying, "For whosoever shall call upon the name of the Lord shall be saved." I often drove past to read that verse. Later, I would learn that the verse is found in Romans chapter 10. One night I went to a rock concert on the river in Boston, but I was so depressed that I couldn't enjoy it. I stood looking up to heaven and thought, "God,
8: Is this all there is to life? I left there intending to kill myself.
12: Hi, can I give you this pamphlet to read?
8: What are you doing out here?
12: I'm a Christian, a servant of Jesus Christ.
8: Standing out here?
12: I'm handing out pamphlets that tell the eternal message of salvation. Would you like one? They're free.
8: What are they?
12: A biblical account of the gospel message, the good news.
8: What good news?
12: For God so loved the world that he gave his only begotten Son, that whosoever believeth in him should not perish, but have everlasting life.
8: Do you believe in hell?
12: Yes.
8: Well, that's where I'm headed.
13: You don't have to go there.
12: Jesus died to save you from hell. God gave you his Son to save you.
8: God hates me.
12: No, he doesn't. The Bible says he loves you.
8: Why are you wasting your life? Come on, I'll buy you a drink.
12: No, that's not for me.
8: Why?
12: Because the Bible says, oh, here, you read it.
8: All right. I must work the works of him that sent me while it is day. The night cometh when no man can work. Huh.
0: I woke up the next morning thinking about the strange man who had the same peaceful look as the man who lost his children in a fiery crash. I wanted what they had. And yet, on the 4th of July, I saw the strange man again handing out the pamphlets as we walked to the fireworks, and I hid behind my wife so he wouldn't see me. Somehow I knew that God was using him to convict me, and I didn't like it. I drank to oblivion. The next day, as I drove to work, I listened to a preacher on a Christian radio station.
14: Are you tired of serving your idol gods, bending the elbow instead of the knee? Wine is a mocker, strong drink is raging, and whosoever is deceived thereby is not wise. The Bible says in Proverbs chapter 20, and Jesus said in John chapter 8, whosoever committeth sin is the servant of sin. Jesus came to set you free. He said, and ye shall know the truth, and the truth shall make you free. He is the truth. So if you know him personally, you will be free. Jesus said in John chapter 8, verse 36, if the Son therefore shall make you free, ye shall be free indeed. If you would like to be free of whatever has you in bondage, repent of your sins and pray with me.
0: I prayed with my lips, but my heart and will were not engaged. Each Friday I got paid and headed home, but the road passed near my uncle's house, where the desire for drugs and alcohol always overpowered me. Then came the morning I awoke in my uncle's basement with the light shining through that bullet hole in the window, and I knew God was dealing with me in some special way. Oh, a weight of sin, shame, and sorrow was so heavy on my back as I walked up the stairs to my house. My poor family. Cordy saw me, but looked down as I walked past her. I went to our bedroom and fell on my knees. For whosoever shall call upon the name of the Lord shall be saved. Merciful God, please save me. I am so sorry and ashamed for the way I've lived. Would you forgive me, Jesus? I've tried everything, but I can't change. I have no hope but you. Please, change me, Lord.
10: What did you say?
0: We're going to church tomorrow.
10: You mean it?
0: Yes, honey. I don't know what happened just now, but I know that I asked God to save me, to change me, and I believe that he did it. I can't really explain the peace that I feel. It's fantastic.
10: I hope it lasts, Paul. I really hope it lasts.
0: My wife didn't believe it would last, but it did. I read the Bible, and we went to the church where I'd seen the granite Bible verse. I went forward and prayed the sinner's prayer with the pastor, but the Lord assured me that I was already saved. After a few weeks, we visited a different church and felt led to stay there. I went evangelizing with the pastor, and we also went to nursing homes where we preached. By then, my family was concerned about the change in my behavior.
10: My family thinks we're in a cult.
0: Well, we're not.
10: I know, but you are more enthusiastic than most people.
0: I owe my life to the Lord, Cordy. How can I give him less than my all?
10: I'm just telling you what they say.
0: My family was fine until I told them of their need for salvation. Now they think I have too much religion.
10: You know, Paul, I was planning to divorce you before you were saved. That's why I went back to night school, so I could get a job to support me and the boys.
0: I thank God that Jesus saved me and our marriage. I taught a Sunday school class and later felt that God was calling me to preach. But teaching God's word was serious business, so I asked a missionary friend how to know if God was calling me to preach. He told me to stop preaching, and if that was God's will, I would know. So I stopped and was miserable. I went to a tent meeting in Maine where I went to the altar and committed my life to serve the Lord in whatever way He wants. God, I don't know what you can do with me, but you have all of me. I'm willing to do anything you want me to do. I took Bible correspondence courses because I didn't trust God to provide for us while attending Bible college. I made all kinds of excuses to explain why I couldn't go to school full time. Then I took a job as a custodian at an Ivy League college, and God spoke to me there in a profound way.
10: How was your day, honey?
0: Okay, but I'm tired.
10: What's that in your hand?
0: They had an auction while I was at work.
10: At the college?
0: Yeah, so I bid on this paperweight and got it. Read what it says.
10: What would you attempt to do if you knew you could not fail? How interesting.
0: I'm going to start Bible college, Cordy.
10: Because of this paperweight?
0: Because the Bible says, with God, all things are possible. Maybe I was afraid of failure, but how can I fail if I follow the Lord? Remember, I dropped out of school in the seventh grade, so Bible college was the hardest thing I ever tried. I learned to live by faith as we struggled to make ends meet. When I got to my last year, it was so hard I resolved to quit. But the Lord spoke to my heart, saying I would miss everything He had for me. So I persevered and graduated. Now, I pastor a church in Texas.
10: Looks like you bought more than was on your list.
0: Saw some things we needed. Hardware stores are like that. I also talked to the woman who works there.
10: The one you've been witnessing to for several years?
0: Yeah.
10: Is she finally open to the gospel?
0: Not really, but she said her husband is in the hospital, so I offered to go see him.
10: That's very thoughtful of you, honey.
0: Well, that's what Jesus would do. He was always going out of his way to help others.
10: When are you going?
0: Tomorrow. Maybe he'll be more open to the gospel than his wife has been. I didn't know how sick her husband was until I got to the hospital. A diabetic with no legs and several fingers missing on both hands. He was in bad shape lying there in bed. I talked to him for some time.
13: I know I've lived my life without God. You think He's punishing me for that?
0: The Bible does say that God punishes the wicked. But when we know Him as Savior, there's no condemnation to them which are in Christ Jesus. Question is, which are you? Do you reject Him? Reject His word? The Bible says, the fear of the Lord is the beginning of knowledge, but fools despise wisdom and instruction.
13: I tried reading the Bible, but I don't understand it.
0: You have to be born again, of God's Spirit. Then He helps you understand His word. I didn't read the Bible either until I was born again. Jesus said, except a man be born again, he cannot see the kingdom of God.
13: How are you born again?
0: You recognize that you're dead in your sins? For all have sinned and come short of the glory of God. But God commendeth His love toward us in that while we were yet sinners, Christ died for us. For the wages of sin is death. But the gift of God is eternal life through Jesus Christ our Lord. Do you understand what I'm saying?
13: We're all sinners.
0: I would be dead or in prison if Jesus hadn't saved me.
13: Well, how do you... I mean, could you save me?
8: Only Jesus can save you. I can pray for you, but you have to truly repent of your sins and ask Jesus to save you. The Bible says, "For whosoever shall call upon the name of the Lord shall be saved."
10: So he prayed with you?
8: Yes, he cried out to Jesus. Afterward, I looked in his eyes and asked what happened, and he said, "Jesus saved me."
10: That's wonderful, honey. God calls us to be the light of the world.
8: Amen. Leading others to Christ is what it's all about, Cordy. I'm in the perfect will of God when someone gets saved.
10: That's true.
8: I still have that paperweight on my desk because I know that with God, all things are possible. God doesn't fail, but sometimes we fail the grace of God. His grace is there for you, but you have to put your trust in Him. If the Son therefore shall make you free, ye shall be free indeed.
1: For whosoever shall call upon the name of the Lord shall be saved. That includes you, listening friend. Believers call on the name of the Lord throughout their lives, in praise or in trouble, and He always hears. Just like Paul, you too can be free. Freedom is a gift from Jesus Himself. The Bible says in Romans chapter 10, verses 9 and 10, that if thou shalt confess with thy mouth the Lord Jesus, and shalt believe in thine heart that God hath raised Him from the dead, thou shalt be saved. For with the heart man believeth unto righteousness, and with the mouth confession is made unto salvation. What's important for you to know, and maybe even hard to hear, is that you are a sinner. You have sinned against God, as we all have. So what do you do about that? Well, if you don't know the Lord, or you're not sure, seek Him. Seek the Lord. Talk to Him, just like I'm talking to you now. Tell Him you need Him, that you want His forgiveness, and that you believe in the Lord Jesus as your Savior. Will you believe? It is the most important decision you will ever make. It is the most important question you will ever answer. And not doing anything about this most important question is an answer. If you want to talk with someone about making this life-changing decision, we urge you to call 1-888-NEED-HIM or visit chataboutjesus.com. The telephone number in Chicago, 312-492-9410. 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This is program number 3949. Heard in the true story of Paul Licciardi were Brian Plaharchik, Jennifer Dimmitt, Tony Bazzuto, Steve Bayorgin, and Ben Zarbach. 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So, until next time, unless our Lord returns before then, I'm Timothy Gregory reminding you that the doors to Pacific Garden Mission are open night and day. 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

Here's Western Alaska's weather forecast from KICY AM 850. For eastern Norton Sound and the Nulato Hills, including Stebbins and Shaktulik. Today, partly sunny, highs in the lower 40s, northwest winds to 15. And tonight, mostly cloudy, a slight chance of rain in the evening, then a chance of rain and a slight chance of snow after midnight. Lows in the 30s, northwest winds to 15. For St. Lawrence Island, including Gambell and Savunga. Today, mostly cloudy, highs in the lower 40s, northwest winds around 15. And tonight, cloudy, lows in the mid-30s, northwest winds to 15. For the Bering Strait Coast, including Wales and Shishmaref. Today, cloudy with a chance of rain, highs in the upper 30s, northwest winds around 25. And tonight, mostly cloudy with a chance of rain, a chance of snow after midnight, lows in the mid-30s, northwest winds around 20. For the Yukon Delta Coast, including Amanik and Kotlik. Today, mostly cloudy, slight chance of rain, highs in the mid-40s, northwest winds to 20. And tonight,

cloudy with a chance of rain, lows in the upper 30s, northwest winds to 20. For the lower Yukon River, including Pitkin's Point and Marshall, today partly sunny with a slight chance of rain, highs in the mid-40s, northwest winds to 15. And tonight, mostly cloudy with a slight chance of rain, a slight chance of snow after midnight, lows in the mid-30s, northwest winds to 15. For the Kuskokwim Delta, including Eek and Hooper Bay, today partly sunny, scattered rain showers, highs in the mid-40s, north winds to 30. And tonight, mostly cloudy in the evening, becoming partly cloudy, scattered rain showers, lows in the mid-30s, northwest winds to 15. And for the southern Seward Peninsula coast, including Nome and White Mountain, today partly sunny, highs in the lower 40s, northwest winds to 15. And tonight, mostly cloudy, a slight chance of rain and snow after midnight, lows in the lower 30s, northwest winds to 15. I'm Cody, and that's your weather forecast from KICY AM 850.

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2: Welcome to Your Story Hour. I'm Aunt Nikki.
3: And I'm Uncle John, and we're here to bring you today's inspiring story.
2: Hello, boys and girls. And hello, Uncle John.
3: Hello, Aunt Nikki. Are you ready for part two of our story on Dr. Benjamin Rush?
2: Oh, yes. Let's see. We left off when he married Julia Stockton. What happened next?
3: A lot of things happened, and most of them seemed to result in a struggle of some kind.
2: Sounds interesting. And if I remember correctly, this is a story that Aunt Carol recorded for us.
3: That's right. And in this episode, I think you'll see what I mean about the struggles in Dr. Rush's life. That's what I call this episode, The Doctor Embattled.
4: One of the first challenges Benjamin faced, one which would impact him for years to come, involved a disagreement between two of his former instructors in Philadelphia, Dr. William Shippen and Dr. John Morgan. Benjamin supported Morgan, thus making an enemy of Shippen. Then in 1773, Benjamin published an anti-slavery essay in the Philadelphia newspaper, appealing to the Bible to support his arguments. The essay was reprinted in New York and Boston and won him many new friends as well as enemies. Benjamin believed passionately that slavery was wrong, and in 1774, he and his friend Ben Franklin helped organize America's first anti-slavery society.
5: I'm very pleased with our work, young Benjamin. I hope anti-slavery societies will soon spring up in all our colonies.
6: So do I, Dr. Franklin. Maybe we can persuade some of the other delegates to the Continental Congress to join our effort when it meets here in Philadelphia.
5: How do you feel about being a delegate?
6: I'm honored and eager. The colonies must unite against the new laws, the intolerable acts, that Parliament has passed. We cannot let England treat us unfairly.
5: I agree. Parliament intended to punish Massachusetts for throwing that shipment of tea into Boston Harbor last December. But the intolerable acts show Parliament's contempt for all the colonies.
4: This first Continental Congress agreed to boycott all imports from England, and it sent a declaration of colonial rights to Parliament. By the Second Continental Congress in May of 1775, however, there was much disagreement among the delegates. Many of them still hoped to reconcile with England. However, Benjamin didn't share this view. He urged his friend Thomas Paine to write Common Sense, a pamphlet that argued strongly for independence. It was published in January of 1776, and soon there was a new development. Congress had asked King George to send commissioners to help restore harmony, but King George had other ideas.
6: Julia, I do believe we will soon seek complete independence from England. The attitude of Congress has hardened.
7: But even some of the Pennsylvania delegates have pushed for reconciliation. Why the about face?
6: Because King George has paid to send thousands of Hessian soldiers to keep us in our place.
7: Of all the mistreatment we've received from Parliament, that's the reason which has changed their minds?
6: Yes, a frivolous reason, to be sure. As if there's a difference between being killed by a Hessian bayonet or a British one.
4: Benjamin's prediction proved to be true. And a few months later, Richard Stockton and Benjamin Rush became the only father-in-law and son-in-law pair to sign the Declaration of Independence.
6: Julia, when I set the quill to that parchment, I had such a feeling of freedom, of taking control of my own destiny, and helping my countrymen do the same.
7: I am so glad the declaration was approved.
6: I just wish Tom Jefferson had not been persuaded to take out the section attacking slavery. Even Dr. Franklin said it should be deleted.
7: Why? I know Dr. Franklin is against slavery.
6: Because the Southern delegates were furious, and we needed their votes. We needed all the colonies to approve the declaration.
7: I see. Well, now that it has passed, how does Congress plan to proceed?
6: For one thing, now that war with the British is inevitable, we've chosen George Washington as commander of our Continental Army. He's an excellent